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8: An update on a deadly Air Force jet crash in California. I'm Lisa Lacerra, Fox News. The Air Force says all 8 people, including civilian government workers, government contractors, and uniformed military, were on board the B-52 bomber when it crashed at about 11:20 this morning at Edwards Air Force Base in Southern California.
9: At this point, we don't have any indication as to what the cause was of this. We won't be able to release that information, and we don't have an ability to get that anytime soon.
8: Deputy Commander for the 412th Test Wing, Colonel James Hayes, Boeing says 2 of its employees were killed in the crash. The long-range bomber has been used in conflicts dating back to Vietnam. President Trump touting plummeting oil prices on word of a deal to end the conflict with Iran.
10: President Trump calls a memorandum of understanding with Iran a very powerful document that reopens the critical Strait of Hormuz and ends U.S. naval blockade.
11: It's not like the Obama document, which was just a terrible document.
10: Sitting alongside French President Emmanuel Macron at the G7 summit, President Trump criticized the JCPOA deal reached with Iran during the Obama administration. The president says the text of this agreement, which sets up a 60-day window for negotiations over Iran's nuclear program, should be released later this week.
8: Fox's Jared Halpern in Washington. Senate Democratic Leader Chuck Schumer says Congress needs to be told the details of the agreement.
12: We've been told dozens of times that this war is over. And dozens of times we have been disappointed.
8: Schumer said Iran has more control over the Strait of Hormuz than ever, and he says gas prices are higher now than ever and will remain that way for a long time. Order the tentative Iran deal sent stocks higher. The Dow closed up 468, ending the day at an all-time high. 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

0: Good evening, everyone. And welcome to all of you who couldn't get tickets to the White House cage fight.
1: Ah, yes, the Democrat Party, Robert De Niro, he used to be Travis Bickle. Well, he used to play Travis Bickle. Now he really is Travis Bickle. Very, very angry people. You see, they say they're defending the First Amendment. I have a memory that goes back far enough to... But that's me. A very good Monday to you, and welcome back once again. I have returned from our recreational family visit to the great state of Michigan. Hanging out with the great people of Michigan. Couldn't have been nicer. South Haven, Michigan, a week. And I got to tell you, it feels like more than a week. It feels like at least a couple of weeks. I was telling Michael Piercy a little while ago in her office off to the side here, I feel like I've been away for a month and it's only been a week. Part of it might be American Airlines, because we were staying in South Haven, Michigan, on the shores of beautiful Lake Michigan. Still a little bit chilly, the water this time of year, but wonderful, wonderful. And on Friday, we were going to come home, have the whole weekend at home. That was going to be a good thing. And then the people at American Airlines, the American Airlines Corporation, they decided to start changing things, and it didn't go very well. And it's the flight from, we would drive from South Haven, Michigan, on Lake Michigan, to Grand Rapids, Michigan, and Gerald R. Ford International Airport, for our flight back to Ronald Reagan National Airport in Washington, D.C. And we started the morning early. We're looking forward to and we're going to be back in Washington in time for cocktail hour on Friday. Wonderful stuff. And then American Airlines made sure it's an hour, 45-minute flight from Grand Rapids to Reagan National. It took us 29 hours. It took us 20 because American Airlines was not, they were not at their best. And so 29 hours it took us to, because they delayed an hour at a time, and then 10 o'clock at night, you're going to have to get a hotel, and you're on your own for that, and all that good stuff. So it was crazy. American Airlines, not our friend. We're not fans of American Airlines right now, and that was tough, but maybe I'll get to some more of that, because the people were nice people, the airline people and everything, but I got to tell you, crazy. The airlines, somebody, if I were a Democrat, I'd be talking about regulating it or something. But speaking of regulating, the Democrats, they've got a lot of issues. Boy, do they have a lot of issues. And one of them is Trump derangement syndrome. We know that very well, of course. Last night at the White House on the South Lawn, the Octagon, and the UFC fights, 7 fights, 14 fighters. There's one on each side and all that stuff. And what an amazing event that was. And I got to tell you, my best girl and I, we went out to dinner at a local restaurant last night. And we came home in time for the beginning of the big event on the South Lawn of the White House. And where we live, we could see the spotlights rising from our living room, from our bedroom. We could see the lights rising from the Octagon on the South Lawn of the White House. And they're moving about, and it was a cloudy night. We got rained on a little at home at our house, but I think it just skirted the White House. It's kind of like Ronald Reagan used to go places, and when he'd land Air Force One, it would stop raining when Ronald Reagan arrived. And the press, even the press, used to marvel at that, think he had a direct link, you know. Amazing, amazing stuff. But we were marveling, and I was up, boy, I was texting our friends here. I was texting Kevin and Randy and Michael Piercy about the fights going on, because it turns out we have that, whatever it was on, Paramount Plus. You got to have these things. You can't just turn on the TV and watch anything anymore, because the Democrats have made it better. Now you got to pay for everything a la carte. Because they have beach houses to pay for and things like that. But we happen to have that particular streaming app. I like to call it a streaming app, and Paramount Plus. And the thing was, boy, it was quite an event. And after a while, I was texting my friends here on this group thread. This thing is much cooler than I thought it could ever be. And it was quite amazing. And I was up, I ended up staying, and President Trump was there all night long. He is amazing. He is unbelievable. He was there, and Melania was there sitting next to President Trump on the chairs. He had front row seats. They had, he's the president's his house. And front row seats with beautiful Melania looking wonderful. And the fight's going on. And the fighters were, I texted, one of the things I texted is that a lot of these fighters are more articulate than your average Democrat member of Congress. And they look like fighters, boy. These guys are fighting, and they are fighters. Boy, are they fighters. And these guys, they were, a lot of them talking about their love of Jesus and Jesus saving them from ruin, and the fights were crazy, unbelievable. And they went on and on. I've got to say, they went on and on. And I was there when they finally got to, after the last fight, they got to the fireworks. I knew that there'd be fireworks at the end. And from our home, our living room and our bedroom, you can see the fireworks display. And it was amazing. And it started at 1:17 a.m. The fireworks wrapping up the event at the White House started at 1:17 a.m. Not that I was making notes. That was quite amazing. And it was a very nice fireworks display, too. Started at 1:17 a.m. And it didn't go on forever and ever, but it was a great fireworks display. Wonderful stuff. And then it really got crazy because President Trump and Melania Trump were still there at the greeting the last winner of the last fight, seven fights. And it was 1 something a.m. The president and the first lady are still there. They're talking with and shaking hands and meeting and having a good time with the fighters. Amazing stuff. And then what I learned was, and this is pretty crazy, and I was texting on the, again, on the same text thread with Michael and Kevin and Randy, that big things were happening, because we learned only very late last night that the president would leave the White House at 1:45 a.m. He would leave the White House at 1:45 a.m. And because the South Lawn was not available for helicopters, he would, of course, I assume at least, have to motorcade from the White House to Joint Base Andrews Air Force Base, to go to Air Force One. But he left after staying up, and Melania was there. I don't know if Melania went to Europe with him. Probably did, unless she's got something better to do, and she might. But the amazing stuff, and I'm watching the fighting going on and on and extended, and after 1 a.m., they're all still there. The president's there. Melania's there. And by this time, I already knew. And this is not announced. This was not announced or planned or plotted ahead of time, as far as I know. But we learned late last night that the president would leave the White House at 1:45 a.m. for Andrews to get Air Force One. And he would depart Andrews at 2:20 a.m., flying to Geneva, Switzerland, and just amazing stuff. And then he's got a Marine One helicopters there to greet him, to bring him to Evian, France, just in case anybody's thirsty. If anybody's thirsty, hey, we've got helicopters over here. We can go to Evian, and everybody got a little something to, you know, say that water comes from there. It's famous water, Evian, France, for Democrats trying to follow along at home and failing. Just amazing stuff. And he's got the Iran deal. Oh, and Barack Obama's out here now. The media went to Barack Obama, Barack Hussein Obama, to ask him what he thinks of President Trump's Iran deal. The president saying that they do have, and it's, you're dealing with terrorists, so you can't really take anything to the bank because they'll show up with gunmen and rob the bank. That's the thing about that. But the president announcing that there has been a peace deal reached with Iran. Iran is giving, they're talking out of both sides of their terrorist mouths because they're terrorists. You know, you really can't trust terrorists. Remarkable things going on. And the president, again, let's see, what time did he leave? He must still be in the air, I think, at this hour. I don't think he's arrived. I haven't seen him arriving on the news. And I'm just thinking about the flight time. Flying at 2 something. He's probably still in the air. I think he's still in the air. But he's going to land Geneva. Marine One helicopter is there from the Marine Corps Squadron HMX-1. HMX-1. We'll greet him there in those classic vintage helicopters, probably beautiful presidential helicopters, and bring him to Evian, get a little little water, fresh bottle of water for everybody. And then he's going to meet with Macron. You think Macron will bring his teacher along? I mean, his wife. I mean, his teacher. I mean, his wife. Because she was his teacher when he was a kid, and now they're married. In the U.S., you might go to jail for that. And in France, you go to the president's mansion. It's different there. So, but the president has bilateral meetings. That's what they call them, bilateral. It's when two people sit down and talk. Bilateral meeting with Emmanuel Macron in Evian, France. And that is going to be later today. Also, this is completely crazy. Check this out. While with all this going on, J.D. Vance, president of the United States, there was a fun soundbite from him. He said that this whole Iran thing started before he was born. The Ayatollahs and the terrorists taking over Iran and taking hostages at the U.S. Embassy, that was all before he was born. I said, really, is that right? And it turns out, yeah, he was born in 1984. I know people who had already graduated from high school by then, and he was born. And that's right, I know people that. And he was born in 1984.

0: $1,000. And he's only like a space traveler and inventor. When the communists, Vladimir Putin, they're like the Democrat Party, Putin and the communists in Moscow. They shut down communications in Ukraine. And Elon Musk said, oh, look, I've got this technology. I can let everybody communicate in Ukraine and not charge anybody to do anything. And it's great. And he's a Renaissance man of the first order. He is an amazing great American, originally from South Africa, where now if you're white, they want to murder you and bury you in a shallow grave. And the Democrats are on the side of the murderers. Oh, yeah. Speaking of the Democrats being on the side of the murderers. Oh, look what I've done to the clock. I've done it again. Elon Musk is a miracle. And so the left wants to murder him and they want to steal everything from him. And they got, you know, they got this, what's his name, Carmelo Anthony guy. He's a murderer, and the Democrats love him like they love Luigi Mangione. The Democrats, if you're a murderer, the Democrat Party, they want you to date their daughter. The Democrat Party loves murderers, and you know why that is, Michael? Because they love murder. Because they love murder. That's the Democrat Party. They are a sick, demented group of people. It's a cult. It's like Jonestown, but nobody's brought the Kool-Aid yet. Amazing things going on. Last night, I tell you, all the searchlights in the sky from the White House, the fireworks, the fights, then the president wings off at 2:20 a.m. to head to Europe because he doesn't sleep. He doesn't need the things that mortal people need. The Democrats... Why? Hey, Democrats, 888-630-9625. Why do you criminals love murder so much?
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0: All right, we have only now about 2.5 hours to try to get to everything that has been going on just over the weekend. Forget about the week that I spent in Michigan. Crazy stuff. Jasmine on phones here this morning for us, and she was on the Ellipse last night. So it sounded like she was, moving maybe a little slow this morning. And she said, well, yeah, I was up till 3 a.m. and I was on the Ellipse last night with the fights. And first I was at the big concert series at RFK Stadium, which has been torn down, but more room for concerts now. So Jasmine, she's a busy, very much in demand. And she's on the Ellipse. And who knew this thing was going to go until after 1 a.m. last night? And then President Trump headed off from the White House to Andrews to get on Air Force One to fly to Europe because sleep is not his bag. Sleep is not his bag. We've got this. You know, the Democrats were suing up until last week trying to stop the UFC fights from taking place at the White House because they will ruin anything. I just thought of something that I can't say on the radio. You know what they could ruin? They could ruin, I'll just say anything. They could ruin anything. Just amazing stuff. And I pulled something. We got Panhandler Broadcasting System, big headline. Judge rules Trump can stage UFC fights on the White House's South Lawn this weekend. Because the Democrats were suing because they're criminals and they hate fun. And manliness is not their thing. They call masculinity toxic and most of them are cross-dressers and want to sever their genitalia because of their mental illnesses. And yesterday was, of course, President Trump's 80th birthday. It was Flag Day, 250th anniversary of America. Democrats, oh, there's a new poll out, too. Democrats hate America, you'll be surprised to learn. And when you hear these Hollywood types in New York making noise and getting it all wrong.
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0: yes. Man, oh man. I gotta tell you, we have members of Congress that are dumber than the average bear. And we've got them all over the place. There are a lot of them. A lot of dumb members of Congress. Again, I think I said it before. A lot of the fighters last night were more articulate and more collected than there are Democrat members of Congress. But we've got some, Hanoi Jane is back because she's defending the Viet Cong, and she's an anti-American communist pig. Robert De Niro is, he's Travis Bickle from Taxi Driver, and he's actually become Travis Bickle from Taxi Driver. He was part of this Bette Midler and Julia Roberts. They were in New York. I guess it was last night or night before last, and they're yelling about how they're defending the First Amendment, apparently completely unaware of American history over the last 5 years, where they were canceling Donald Trump on Twitter and their media people being sued into oblivion for lying and trampling free speech. They're not the free speech people, the lefties, but we've got that coming up for you too, because the commies, they're on the loose. They call themselves Democrats. They call themselves liberals, but they're not. And I've got a bunch of that for you, because these people, can I just say, these people, man, oh man, nuts, nuts, nuts, nuts. But let's, because there are so many crazy Democrat stories, I got it. And this Carmelo Anthony is the Democrats' new darling because he's a murderer. Not in spite of the fact that he's a murderer, but that was incomplete. Because he's a racist murderer. And the Democrat Party is the party of racist murder, and they have been since they were the Confederate States of America, and their president was Jefferson Davis, and their capital was Richmond, Virginia, because they're the party of the bullwhip, and, just the Robert Mapplethorpe bullwhip, but the Democrat Party plantation bullwhip. Amazing stuff. But we got this Carmelo Anthony guy. I think he's 19 now. And he went to a track meet with a knife and then stabbed the young guy that had won the track meet because he claimed in court, well, the guy pushed me. Well, he pushed you, so you killed him. All right. And we've got members of Congress defending that because they're severely mentally ill and violently criminally insane. And the Democrats say, we should make that mental case a member of Congress. What can we do about that? And I've got that coming up for you, too, because we've got, I mean, honestly, these people. And, of course, the fights last night where there are a lot of fun. The Democrats are very angry because one of the fighters last night, who was an amazing fighter, and then he was funny doing his after, took the microphone, and he yelled that Michelle Obama is a man. And am I right, America? And it was hilarious. And the left, they're opening veins and car bombing synagogues because the fighter said, just like Joan Rivers said years ago, said Michelle Obama is a man. But before we get into, because that is too much fun, it's just great stuff. Before we get to that, let's first go to a telephone call. And then it turns out the New York Knickerbockers, and in Michigan, we watched at least one complete game. NBA game, and it was, I think, game four, where the Knicks came back from a 29-point deficit to win the game, and that was quite extraordinary. It was. Yes, it was. But when the Knicks won, of course, there was a great deal of violence in New York because Democrats are all violently, criminally insane. The city's all Democrats, the Knicks fans. It's overwhelmingly young black males, of course, although there were some young white males in there committing violence, too, in New York. But they're attacking the police. One guy was shot. Scores of people arrested, vehicles burned, buses burned, because, you know, Democrats are violent and criminally insane. So we got that going for us. But we've got a lot to get to today, and I'm still catching up. Honestly, and I was up until 2:15 this morning, which is not as late as Jasmine. Jasmine was up until 3 a.m. I am a lazy wuss. I was only up until 2:15 a.m. And I was still collecting stuff for today's show. Now, before we get to the crazy Democrats, let's go to the telephones. Let's talk to normal people. Americans. I love Americans. Oh, yeah, we got this soccer match going on, too. And the Democrats are so filled with hatred. New poll, Democrats hate America. I'll share that with you. And the Democrats so filled with hatred. They say, we can't host the World Cup because Europeans are so sophisticated and we're not. And, of course, as usual, everything they say is 180 degrees off of the truth, the opposite of the truth. And we'll get into that because we're such great, wonderful people in America that we welcome everyone and we take care of everyone. And then Democrats murder everybody and then defend the murderers because they love. Well, who's their favorite? We should ask. We should take a poll of Democrats. Which murderer do you like more? Which criminal do you like more? Because they've got their new Carmelo Anthony murderer, and they're going to run him for Congress, and of course Luigi Mangione, they love him, they all want to date him. That's a euphemism, and amazing stuff. But we'll get to that because the Democrat Party violently criminally insane. When a basketball team wins, there's violence. Somebody shot. The scorers are arrested. Dozens are injured. There's enormous property damage because their basketball team won. I'd hate to think what would have happened if they had lost. That would have been different, I guess. Did they firebomb any synagogues because, you know, well, they call everybody fascist. Oh, yeah, and at this New York thing, they're calling everybody fascist also. Everybody that's not them is fascist. And then they get back to firebombing the Jews. No sense of irony, these people. All right, let's go to the telephones. We're at 888-630-9625. Let's go to Mike calling from Gainesville, Virginia. Michael, you're on the Chris Plant Show.
1: Good morning, Chris Plant. I feel honored to wish you a welcome back.
0: Why, thank you very much. I'm honored that you called in on this Flag Day Plus One.
1: There you go, Flag Day Plus One. I love that. I was watching CNN briefly yesterday, and our boy Fareed Zakaria has done it again. He had a guest on. She was a physicist scientist. I forgot her name, Sarah something, I believe. And she was questioning why Elon Musk, who's not a dumb man, wanted to put data centers in space. Uh-huh. She literally said this. She said out loud, space is a vacuum. Things don't cool down very well in a vacuum. I don't know why you would put a data center in space. And Fareed Zakaria did not stop her and explain to her that the vacuum of space is not like a vacuum thermos bottle. It's not the same vacuum. He just let her keep talking about how the vacuum of space would be a bad place for data centers. And I'm going, my God, this is like the raisins and the virgins again. He knows she's wrong, but he doesn't correct her. Nobody in media wants to correct their guests anymore when they're making a blunder or a mistake, because I guess they're worried about making them look bad and they want them to come back on their show later and things like that. But it's just weird that this physicist could be making this kind of error and the host of the show just lets her go on about being wrong and not, you know, somebody should say, you know, Elon's not stupid. If he thinks that space is a good place for a data center, it's probably because they cool down well in the shadows behind the solar panels, right? It's minus 300 degrees in space or something if you're in the shade. But she didn't seem to get it. A strange physicist, scientist. I'm not sure what's going on there.
0: And I don't know if Fried Zucchini would know enough about this to correct her because he's Fareed Zakaria from India. If he were Fred Zachary from Indiana, nobody would listen to a thing that he's ever said because it's about this cultural inferiority complex that Democrats have, along with a number of other inferiority complexes, most of which are richly deserved. But while we're talking here, Michael, Michael Piercy sitting across from me, he was listening to you and he went to Al Gore's Amazing Internet, and here is Sarah. Jenna Levin. Oh, it's Jenna Levin. Sorry, it's Jenna Levin on with Fried Zucchini on CNN, and Elon Musk, who just became the first trillionaire in history at a $1.7 trillion initial public offering for his company, SpaceX. The guy is Leonardo da Vinci. He's one of the great geniuses in the history of humankind. He's now apparently the wealthiest man in the history of humankind. He's created 4,400 new millionaires, including more than 400 who have now a wealth of more than $100 million because they're hanging out with Elon Musk. And the left, you get fried zucchini and this dipstick woman to go on CNN to attack Elon Musk. They should just be praising him like he's Neil Armstrong. But instead, they're resentful, they're bitter, they're jealous, they're, of course, angry because they're always angry about everything. And they literally, all over the internet, they want to murder him. They want to kill him. They bought his cars when they were trendy and fashionable, as lefties buy your $90,000 car and be trendy. Now they want to murder him. Now they put bumper stickers on their $90,000 cars saying, yeah, but I bought it before I turned against him because of my psychosis. And here is CNN on the subject of that terrible, awful Elon Musk.
2: Data centers in space are easier to imagine. There's a real sense that we could do that sooner and faster. Ironically, one of the problems is that they don't cool off. So right now, the data centers on Earth boil lakes, right? It's not something we like as the climate impact, the negativity of that.
0: Climate.
2: In space, they will obviously not be having that kind of ramification on the biosphere.
0: What about the
2: but
0: climate
2: it's hard
0: in
2: to
0: space?
2: Cool in a vacuum of space.
0: It's hard to cool it in a vacuum of space. There it is, Michael. That's the scene that you caught, I believe.
1: Yeah, I was just astounded that he didn't sort of like question her what her thinking was on how a vacuum keeps things from cooling down. I maybe she thinks it's like a vacuum thermos bottle that we had when we were kids, you know, but that's a different sort of concept. The vacuum is a barrier there. But
0: the kind that go in your the kind of thermos that goes in your 60 minutes lunchbox.
1: Yeah, but I'm sure most kids today don't know what we're talking about with thermos bottles at lunch.
0: and your 60 minutes lunchbox. Yeah, the media is the most corrupt institution in America, as I've been observing for years. Boy, the news media is the most corrupt institution in America. And if you watch CNN for your information, it goes back to the Ronald Reagan line, Mike, that it's not that Democrats don't know anything. It's just that so much of what they know is wrong.
1: Yes, that seems what they excel at, is getting things wrong and just sort of it's an echo chamber where they just sort of repeat each other's errors over and over again until it becomes sort of a mindset. It's amazing to watch.
0: Always wrong and never in doubt. It's they're a truly amazing bunch, and they're violently criminally insane, and they've got a new murderer to love, and they've got Democrat members of Congress coming out and loving on Carmelo Anthony, the new murderer. They're racist about it because they're always racist about everything. And then you have Leonardo da Vinci walking among us, and they want to lynch him and steal everything that he's created in the form of Elon Musk, who will damn well put data centers in space if he wants to, and they'll communicate instantaneously all over the world, and he will once again revolutionize the trajectory of human history, and the left will once again plot to kill and steal because that's what they do. Now, I mean, you know all about it, Mike, but while I was gone, the SpaceX and their initial public offering created thousands of new millionaires, over 4,400 employees accumulating significant wealth because of the company's stock. And there's a great story about a welder there who's a millionaire now because he started there 15 years ago or something. And Elon Musk made sure that he bought into the company. And so the employee wealth creation, honestly, and here's a story from, who is this? The Economic Times. Massive employee wealth creation saw individuals from various roles like welders and engineers benefit from their equity. Democrats always talk about equity, but they don't know what the word means. The initial public offering success transformed risky career choices into substantial financial windfalls, highlighting SpaceX's unique approach to rewarding its workforce. They've got a workforce there. And people at the Economic Times, they say, what's more surprising, and that's pretty amazing, he's the first trillionaire, okay, which is $1,000 billion. That's a pretty good amount of money. It's normally government money. In fact, he is now worth more than the gross domestic product of the vast majority of countries on earth, because he is a creator of things. But here's what they say. What's more surprising is around 400 workers, they're not workers if they're worth $100 million. Workers are now holding stakes worth over $100 million. More than 4,400 current and former employees, from engineers to welders and cafeteria staff, are expected to cross the seven-figure wealth mark. That's $1 million for Democrats scratching their heads trying to figure out how many figures seven figures is. These workers, I would say employees, they keep, at the Economic Times, they keep saying workers. These employees accumulated company stock rather than salaries over the years as SpaceX transformed. I think that's in addition to salaries for many of them. But never mind that. It's just the Economic Times. Transformed from risky startup into a multi-trillion dollar aerospace giant. I got to tell you, Michael, what is there any way of summing up what is wrong with Democrats today?
1: Well, when we try to expand the economic pie with stock options and shares like that and make the wealth increase, they want to take their piece. They want to take their cut and steal more than they could possibly deserve. That's the way we work.
0: Yeah, they're the Corleone family, but without the style and the panache. They extraordinary stuff, yeah. SpaceX debuted on the NASDAQ, the initial public offering. $135 a share, the company valued at $1.77 trillion. The Democrats think they can steal it like there's a pile of money in a room. There isn't. They would destroy it by stealing. They say half of it. They want to steal about $1 trillion. It would be the largest theft in the history of the world. And there are Democrat members of Congress that are enthusiastic about this. They are, what is the right turn of phrase? They're all mentally ill.
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8: Group.

0: Really? It's getting that bad?
1: Well, look, say what you want about Mark. And by the way, he's a colleague of ours, and in the past has been very complimentary of what we do.
0: Right.
1: Mark says what he believes.
0: And we might reciprocate if he just gets his stuff together on the radio. Mark, shape it up, buddy.
1: No, Mark has always been consistent of what he believes.
0: Yeah. Yeah,
1: I think he posted something the other day that I read, but when I saw it, somebody called.
0: He's great.
1: He goes, "You're just a rhino. You just, you know, you've got TDS." That's how bizarre it's getting right now.
0: Yeah. Mark now, Levin has TDS. Okay.
1: Right. So, all right. So I got to get a kick out of that. I mean, yeah. It's like we said a long time ago when someone said, "You guys are rhinos." We go, "Absolutely." Well, number one, you know, I'm an independent, and so are you. I vote in the state of Texas. I've only voted in Republican primaries. I still have never voted for a Democrat. But if I was a Republican, absolutely, I'd be a rhino. I'm way more conservative than where the Republican Party is going.
0: Yeah.
1: You know, we've said that for the longest time.
0: Yeah, because if you call me a Republican, I almost feel that's an insult these days. How dare you?

0: Go see them at 6th and McVicker.
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0: We are Red Eye Radio. He's Eric Carly, and I'm Gary McNamara. I'm amazed over the last 36 hours how few posts he put out, the president put out on True Social.
1: Yeah.
0: About the deal.
1: Yeah.
0: He's not out there bragging about it on True Social. The only thing is he brought up the, we're not

0: Go see them at 6th and McVicker.
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2: Good morning, my fellow Americans. Jim Lord here for 90 Seconds to a Greater You. 249 years and counting. Where did our nation receive its moral compass? For decades, accusations against the Founding Fathers have abounded. One of the common criticisms is that the Founding Fathers were a collective group of atheists, agnostics, and deists. But if you study the writings of our Founding Fathers, you find

that this is blatantly false. They wrote openly about their beliefs and often about the influence that the Christian Bible had on their lives. John Adams, as an example, who was a signer of the Declaration of Independence, a judge, a diplomat, one of the two signers of the Bill of Rights, and the second president of the United States, once wrote, "Without religion, the world would be something not fit to be mentioned in polite company. I mean hell." He also wrote, he said, "I have examined all religions, and the result is that the Bible is the best book in the world." Tune in tomorrow for more on our nation. 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
3: Now 14 before the hour. Welcome back. You're with America in the Morning. I'm John Trout. An investigation is underway in Mississippi after a report of a shoplifting at a Walmart led to the death of a child shot by police as a car was getting away. Correspondent Lisa Dwyer reports.
4: Authorities say a child is dead after a Mississippi police officer shot at a vehicle while responding to a shoplifting call. Another person was critically injured. The shooting happened Sunday in Senatobia after three people, including the child, left a Walmart and got into a car. The Mississippi Bureau of Investigation says that as police tried to stop the vehicle, the driver drove toward them, almost hitting an officer. An officer then shot at the vehicle, which drove away, and then drove to a hospital where the child was pronounced dead. Walmart says they are saddened by the incident and are cooperating with the investigation. I'm Lisa Dwyer.
3: In New Jersey, an ICE agent opens fire after the driver allegedly struck the officer with his car as he was attempting to flee. Sue Aller reports that driver, illegally in the nation from Peru, is now the subject of a manhunt.
5: A federal immigration agent was injured and fired his weapon during an attempted arrest Monday morning in Ocean County, New Jersey. Authorities say ICE agents were trying to stop a vehicle in Manahawkin and take into custody 37-year-old Frederick Castillo Armino, a Peruvian national who ICE says is in the country illegally and under a final order of removal. According to ICE, the driver struck one of the agents with a vehicle during the encounter. Here is the live audio feed from Broadcastify.
6: We're coming to you and Mermaid Drive for shots fired. Officer down.
5: The agent then fired his weapon as the vehicle fled the scene. The injured agent was taken to a hospital, and authorities say it remains unclear whether anyone inside the fleeing vehicle was hit by the gunfire. WPVI-TV reports surveillance video from a nearby business captured part of the incident and showed someone being struck before the vehicle sped away. Lisa Bradley spoke to ABC6 Action News.
7: All different kinds of police that you could imagine that we've never seen in our lives. Like, they're all parking in our parking lot. And we're like, what is going on here?
5: The FBI is now leading the investigation. As of Monday evening, Castillo Armino has not been taken into custody. In New Jersey, I'm Sue Aller.
3: An election official in Alaska has ruled that Dan Sullivan is not eligible to appear as a candidate on the ballot as a Republican for the U.S. Senate election. That ruling is because there's already a Dan Sullivan running for election as a Republican. Director of Elections Carol Beecher's decision comes after incumbent GOP Senator Dan S. Sullivan accused Republican Dan J. Sullivan of attempting to deceive voters by appearing on the ballot with the same name and party affiliation as the incumbent, and of working with Democrats in a race where Dan S. Sullivan is currently trailing in the polls to former Alaska Congresswoman Mary Peltola. Dan J. Sullivan has 30 days to appeal. The Senate seat in Alaska could be one that might tip the balance of power in Washington, depending upon who prevails. AI data centers have cornered the global supply of memory chips, driving prices up more than 80% in the last 6 weeks. The new old tech guy, Chuck Palm, reports.
8: Ramageddon is here, and it's as bad as it sounds. If you've been putting off buying a new laptop, phone, or tablet, don't wait. Buy it now. A couple of months ago, we ran a story talking about how the RAM prices for your new electronics is likely to go up. Today is that day. All the RAM that AI requires to run data centers is being sucked up at a pace that the world has never seen. A single AI server consumes as much RAM as hundreds of traditional laptops. 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About one-third of that cost is the RAM. DRAM, the memory your computer, phone, car all run on, has jumped more than 80% in just the first couple of months of 2026. A 64-gigabyte stick of RAM that sold for $250 last September now runs over $1,000. And the tech industry is running at a deficit. A Mac Mini used to ship next day, Now there's a 5-week delay. 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I'm Chuck Palm.
3: America in the Morning's Robert Workman has Tuesday sports.
1: Baseball Monday, Dustin May went the distance on a one-hitter as the Cardinals handcuffed the Padres 3-0. May set down the first 18 batters in a row before issuing a leadoff walk to Fernando Tatis Jr. in the seventh. Two batters later, Manny Machado singled, but that was it.
2: Oh, 100%. Yeah, I felt great. It was a good outing, great defense, great team win.
1: 9 strikeouts, and May just missed a Maddox throwing 101 pitches. Phillies shut out the Marlins 7-0 behind Zach Wheeler and the Fortunes, a combined 5-hitter. Reds routed the Mets 12-0. Chase Burns and the Smithers scattered 6 hits. Eugenio Suarez homered twice and drove in 6. Nick Kurtz went deep twice to drive in 5, leading the A's to an 11-2 plundering of the Pirates. Tigers pounced on the Astros 9-3. Colt Keith, 3 taters and 6 ribs. Nationals nailed the Royals. Dylan Cruz capped a 5-run fifth with a 3-run jack. Cubs scored twice in the bottom of the ninth to edge the Rockies. Wins for the Dodgers, Diamondbacks, and Twins. World Cup Monday, Cape Verde held Spain to a stunning scoreless draw in Atlanta. 40-year-old keeper Vozinho made 7 saves as the defending European champions took an incredible 27 shots. Belgium tied Egypt 1-1 on an own goal in Seattle. Saudi Arabia and Uruguay drew 1-1 in Miami, and in Los Angeles, a 2-2 draw between Iran and New Zealand. 4 matches across the USA today, while Team USA gears up for Friday's match with Australia. Christian Pulisic trained apart from the team yesterday after suffering a calf injury in the opener. That's Tuesday Sports.
3: Thank you, Robert, and stick around for this one at 5 till. The Knicks go from the basketball court to the Canyon of Heroes when America in the Morning continues after these messages.
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3: It's 5 till. Welcome back. You're with America in the Morning. New York City's mayor is calling it the biggest parade ever for the Big Apple. Correspondent Julie Walker reports on the ticker tape parade for the basketball champion New York Knicks, now scheduled for Thursday in Lower Manhattan's Canyon of Heroes.
15: The Knicks NBA Finals win celebration continues with a ticker tape parade up the Canyon of Heroes Thursday starting at 10 a.m. And Mayor Mamdani couldn't be more excited.
16: It may well be the largest parade in New York City history. And I think that speaks to what this team means to this city. It also speaks to 53 years of waiting. It speaks to 26 years since the last time we were in the finals. And it speaks to the beauty of what one family story has meant to the whole city. Rick Brunson was on that 99 team when we lost 4-1 to the Spurs. And now for his son to be Captain Clutch 26 years later and deliver us this championship, it's an incredible moment.
15: He had the Knicks in 5, and that's just what they did, beating the Spurs Saturday night 94-90. The Knicks won in 73, but did not have a ticker tape parade.
16: It will be a parade where we will see ticker tape. As we know, the Knicks won in 73, but they've never actually had a ticker tape parade. This will be the first ticker tape parade in New York Knicks history. And it will also be one where we will see the players. Part of the reason we're having this parade on Thursday is to ensure the players have enough time to bring their families, because they've been working their entire life for this.
15: The mayor says the Knicks team and their families will be on floats with performances. The parade goes from Battery Park to City Hall, where a ceremony will take place. Julie Walker, New York.
3: We looked at big movies set to debut this summer on Monday's program. Today, entertainment reporter Kevin Carr has a sneak peek at what's expected to be the must-watched television shows between now and Labor Day.
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17: 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I'm Kevin Carr.
3: 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I'm John Trout. This is Westwood One.
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34: The Iran deal is a big deal at the G7 summit. I'm Dave Anthony, Fox News.
35: They will not develop, purchase, buy, or any other thing. They're not going to acquire a nuclear weapon. If they do, all hell will rain down on them.
34: President Trump, a short time ago, sitting next to the Emir of Qatar at the summit in France.
35: Because they were really on the line. They were in the front line. They were being shot at just about as much as anybody, but you were a lot closer.
34: The president says the memorandum of understanding with Iran that will be finalized Friday will have shipping fully flowing again through the Strait of Hormuz while nuclear negotiations continue. And the president insists,
35: no, we're not investing any money. We have the right to if we want, but we're not investing any money. We didn't pay for it like Obama did. He paid.
34: Referencing the 2015 Iran nuclear deal he canceled during the first Trump administration. But there are questions about what Iran gets financially, with details still not released.
0: The only economic benefit that Iran would see from the U.S. is lifting of the sanctions.
34: Fox's Aisha Hosni monitoring the summit from Geneva.
0: We're eager to see this text because that might be included in this text. But right now, according to the vice president and U.S. officials, it sounds like that money is coming from the Gulf. Gulf allies will put that fund together, $300 billion. We don't know if it's up front over the course of time.
34: Russia's war in Ukraine, also a big topic at the G7 summit. The Air Force will try to figure out why a B-52 bomber went down in a fiery crash right after takeoff in California, killing all 8 people on board. There are primaries or runoffs in 3 states today, Alabama and Oklahoma and Georgia, where the polls are just opening. Same in Washington, D.C., where they're voting for mayor.
1: Former council member Kenya McDuffie, council member and Democratic Socialist Janice Lewis-George, they're the front runners in the Democratic primary, which all but assures them a general election win in this heavily Democratic city. One of the major issues splitting the two, addressing teen takeovers.
34: That's Fox's Rich Edson. 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
34: Well, back to President Trump, who is now having a working lunch with G7 and Middle East leaders in France. He also said this.
35: No, I'm not happy with the way Israel has handled themselves with Lebanon and with Hezbollah.
34: Now, Israel's conducted deadly attacks targeting Hezbollah in Lebanon, which, of course, Hezbollah's been sending rockets and missiles into Israel. Iran's making that conflict a big issue in the deal with the U.S.
5: Iranian state television quotes Foreign Minister Abbas Araghchi as saying the end of the war with the United States includes the end of Israel's occupation of Lebanon. Israeli forces have been present in the south of Lebanon to stop Hezbollah militants attacking Israel. Araghchi warns if Israeli troops don't go back home, it would violate Iran's agreement with the United States. Israel's defense minister, though, has said his military intends to stay in Lebanon indefinitely. The full text of the deal has yet to be publicly released. It's due to be officially signed in a ceremony on Friday. Jonathan Savage, Fox News.
34: The FBI has 5 people in custody while investigating at least 18 others in an alleged plot to target that UFC Freedom 250 event that was at the White House Sunday night. It was uncovered and disrupted ahead of time, and the president called the event spectacular. It's back to court this morning for an accused killer.
6: Luigi Mangione is expected in New York State Court for a status hearing ahead of his trial for the murder of Brian Thompson, the UnitedHealthcare CEO he is accused of killing in 2024. Mangione has pleaded not guilty to charges including second-degree murder, stalking, and multiple firearms offenses. The hearing may give a better idea of whether attorneys on both sides are on track to go to trial in September. Mangione has also pleaded not guilty to federal charges in the shooting. The federal trial has been delayed until next year. In New York City, Tanya J. Powers, Fox News.
34: On Wall Street, as oil prices drop another 3%, stock futures are mixed the day after a big market surge lifted the Dow to a record high. I'm Dave Anthony, and this is Fox News.
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15: This is your roving reporter. Today I'm talking to a lion tamer.
16: What up, Wild Kingdom?
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16: That's right, man. 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
15: I'll bet you've made so much money that you've had to hire yourself a money man.
16: Yeah, man, and I've hired the best.
15: You mean the man who could quite possibly be the most beloved asset preservationist in the world.
16: That's right, man. David Ernest.
15: The money man. With the money plan.
16: Yeah, Daddy-O, and you can call him toll-free at 833-596-7233.
15: And those last four digits spell out the word safe.
16: Yeah, man. Mr. Jinx, stop that. That's disgusting.
15: Tell me, how did you get into this business?
16: Well, my Uncle Claude, who was also a lion tamer, taught me everything I know.
15: And what was your Uncle Claude's last name?
16: Badly.
15: Claude Badly.
16: Yeah, excuse me. I gotta go scoop out the litter box.
15: Make sure you get that joke while you're at it.
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19: I did buckwheat on my show, right? And the name buckwheat, I started thinking, right? I'm from a predominantly black family. And I have yet to run into a relative named buckwheat at a cookout, you know? You can't just walk off the streets and walk up to somebody and say, hey, how you doing? My name's Tom. What's yours?
20: Oh, my name's Buckwheat, man. Nice to meet you. Yeah, Buckwheat. That's my name. No, I'm serious. Buck, I ain't got no last name. Buckwheat. That's it. I'm serious. You don't believe me? Ain't that right, Stymie? Yeah, this is my brother Stymie over here. And don't leave on to me, my other brother. Hold on. Farina. Yeah, Buckwheat's and Farina. Mm-hmm. You know how most people name after their father? Me and Farina would name after that father's favorite breakfast. Buckwheat San Farina. My mama named all the kids after cereal, man. That's my little sister over there. Her name's Shredded Wheat. Yeah. And those my twin brothers over there, Quisp and Quake. Right there. And that's my littlest brother right there. He's a little slower than everybody else. His name is Special K. That did. That's my big sister. She a prostitute. Her name is Trix. Stand next to her is my big brother. He's homosexual. His name is Lucky Charms. You might know.
19: I bought a new car recently. I ain't gonna say what kind of car it is, but in 82, the cars talk. Did you know that anybody get a new car recently? The cars speak to you. If you leave your lights on, the car will say, ding, lights are on. And that's bad, man. I leave my lights on purpose when I take a girl out. I get out of the car, I say, lights are on. The girl says, did your car say something? I say, yeah, it did. But I bought my car from like a black dealer, so it got a different rhythm to it. You leave your lights on, the car say, hey, man, you left your lights on. I said the lights is on, man. What, you blind and deaf?
21: Thank you.
19: That basically is the only thing that changed. I still live in the same neighborhood with the new car, and it's kind of tough, man. The other day I got inside the car and put the key in to start it up, and the car said, "See, man, somebody stole your battery."
15: This is your roving reporter, and today I'm talking with a political activist.
0: That's right, man.
15: And could you please explain to us your red cap with the letters MMRGA?
0: Yeah, man, this is my MAGA hat.
15: MAGA?
0: Yeah, man, that stands for Make My Retirement Great Again.
15: I see.
0: And to do that, what you need to do is call David Ernest.
15: The asset preservationist.
0: That's right, man. You can call David at 833-596-7222. That's 833-596-SAFE.
15: And I understand that's a toll-free number.
0: Yeah, man. Get David Ernest on the case, and your retirement will be great again.
15: And you make these hats.
0: I do. Here's a whole pile left from the last administration.
15: And they say CPWABD.
0: Yeah, man. Corn Pop was a bad dude.
15: And as you said, there's a whole pile here.
0: Well, there wasn't much demand.
15: I can dig it. No.

0: Welcome to the Health and Wealth Show and yo-ho-ho and a bottle of rum and 16 men on a dead man's chest. Boy, I guess maybe he wasn't dead when we started. He is now. We're in a fix here.
1: I know, man. These pirates are after us. I mean, let's float over this way a little bit. I know we're out here in the water, and I don't want to get anywhere near Iran because we might get one of them drones on us, too.
0: I don't know. It could happen.
1: Don't get on that island over there that Trump wants to blow up, though, that's got all the oil on it. Don't go over. Let's go to a different one.
0: We're on the other side here. We're safe.
1: We're safe. All right.
0: As safe as we can be out here.
1: And that's what you want to be. You want to be as safe as you can with this economy. There's a lot of pirates out there that are trying to steal your booty. We don't want that to happen.
0: No.
1: No. Some folks might want to lose their booty, but we don't want to lose the money booty. No way.
0: Yeah, when you get right down to it, you need your booty.
1: That's right. And maybe we can find some hidden treasure out here. You think we can?
0: That wouldn't hurt my feelings a bit.
1: Hey, maybe that'd be a big bonus. We could find some hidden treasure. That'd be a bonus to this adventure.
0: Do you think it'd be as big a bonus as you would get if you signed up with Earnest Financial to watch over your retirement?
1: You talking about them bonuses that the life insurance company and annuity company put in there?
0: Big bonus.
1: Twice last week, I gave away, or should I say I signed people up, and two people got a $101,500 bonus instantly added to their portfolio.
2: Great horny toads!
0: Our goodness.
1: Yeah, and another one came in a few weeks ago, and they got $290,000 added to their portfolio. Almost $300,000 added to their portfolio.
0: So this would be something that somebody coming in would want to make sure they asked about.
1: Well, yeah, but you know, there's always good, bad, ugly to everything. But I tell you, the good thing about it is if they died the next day or got sick or whatever, that money is mature instantly. It's part of their portfolio. It don't go away. It is the portfolio. It is what you draw the interest off of. That extra $300,000 almost is drawing interest. Mm-hmm. And he's using the stock market in a safe way.
3: Brilliant. Just brilliant.
1: I know these pirates out here, they try to steal your booty, but this thing is guaranteed you won't lose any of your booty ever, ever.
0: So what you're saying is when you work with Earnest Financial, your retirement becomes pirate-proof.
1: I guess you could say that. But I know one thing. We're floating out here in the water, and I don't know, man, which island we're going on, but maybe we can find some booty, but I doubt if we could find that kind of big booty. I don't know. Big booty. I don't know.
0: It just depends on which island we land on. Now, if we land on Gilligan's Island, the skipper, he had a pretty big old booty, so, you know, that would be something else. So.
1: Yeah, well, there's some nice-looking folks on that island, too, not just the skipper. But they had a big hole in what was the name of the boat?
0: The Minna. I read somewhere that they were in that big storm, but they only had enough fuel. That kind of boat only holds enough fuel to go about 30 miles. So they couldn't have been no more than about 50 or 60 miles away from Hawaii. And why couldn't nobody find them?
1: Maybe the storm just pushed them further and further off course.
0: Might have been on the Mississippi River or something. We don't know.
1: No.
0: I wonder if any of them had their retirement with you. I know Mr. Howell, he was pretty well off, you know.
1: If they had, once they were found, they would have probably multiplied many, many times over. You know, I don't know how many years they were on that island. And the money would have been multiplied. It would be a bigger booty, for sure.
3: Huge!
0: Ain't nothing wrong with that.
1: No. But, you know, talking about all these things that are going on in the government and the United States and wars and all this stuff, people are worried about the booties, you know? I mean, really.
0: They are.
1: I'd be worried about it, too. You read an article about the stock market, and you say, there it is, and that's come.
0: You know, like a bad magic trick.
1: I know. It's pretty scary. But it's nice to know that there it is and there it stays. And, hey, it got bigger. Well, I know there's some good things about getting bigger and there's some bad things about getting bigger. But as we get older, some things get bigger that we don't want to get bigger. But there's some things that you want to get bigger, and that's your money booty. You know what I mean? And when you can add big bonuses up front, and, you know, we re-bonus money every year, usually. Not all the time, but it depends on whether you want all the money or if you want to re-bonus some of the money that becomes available every year. And guess what? When we re-bonus it, you don't pay any taxes to the pirates of any of your booty.
0: And they're out there waiting on that money to show up.
1: I know. I read that the IRS was a pirate. Just recently, I read that the IRS is looking for everybody's booty, and they're trying to get more and more of it. But, Rusty, honestly, we've been doing this for I don't know how many years, trying to keep pirates away from people's booty. I guess we're the good pirates. Is there such a thing as good pirates?
0: Well, you know, back in the old times, back over in England, the Queen had pirates that were fighting the other pirates. And they call them privateers, which is basically like a mercenary. They're out there fighting the pirates that are taking the stuff away from England's ships and everything. And I think they kind of got away with some real piracy, too. And they just kind of plunder these other ships and take what they wanted. But they had the government backing them up and the Queen and everything. So, yeah, I guess they were the good pirates.
1: I got you. You know, I read that the Democrats want to really become worse pirates. They want to tax your income on Social Security. They want to get 100% of it. Right now they're taxing on 85%, but they want to go to 100%. And also, if you make more than a certain amount of money, they want to bring the threshold way up on what you would pay taxes on, and that includes your investment. You know, some people say, well, I don't make $400,000 a year, so I don't care. Well, I get that, but what if your IRA or your investment is going to get taxed because they want to tax it so they can save their programs? Now, if they're going to save Social Security, I get that, but to save all their other spendthrift programs, that's real pirating. But here's the good thing about an annuity. Unless they change some drastic laws, they're all deferred forever, unless you, you know, take money out or too many people die. But let's just say as far as forever, in your lifetime, your spouse's lifetime, a non-qualified annuity, that's what we call them, you never had to pay taxes unless you pull some money out, ever. And it's growing, and it's getting bigger and fatter. And same way with IRAs, but when you hit like age 73 with an IRA, you got to start taking some out, probably about 4% or a little better per year in the beginning, and pay taxes on it. Because those pirates, they want your booty, and they want to get all they can as early as they can. I read Elizabeth Warren is behind a lot of this. You know, I talk a lot about Elizabeth Warren, but she thinks she's an Indian is what she thinks she is. If she really thinks she's an Indian.
4: My papaw had high cheekbones like all of the Indians do.
1: I think she's more like a pirate that's deceiving America into thinking that she's an Indian when really I could just see one of those pirate costumes on her right now, and she would look just like one. So would Pelosi.
4: Shut up.
1: And AOC, I don't know what, maybe she would be one of them wenches, you think? Because she's a bartender.
0: I bet she's a nut is what she is.
1: And for you folks up there in New York that heard that, I know that you're on the good side. You're on the Long Island side in New York. You're not on the crazy side over there that wants to throw garbage in the streets and wants to tax everybody to death. I know you may have to go to work over there every day, but maybe you appreciate where you live on the Long Island side. You get away from them crazy pirates over there. Maybe those guys are what you were talking about a little earlier, the good guys, the good pirates.
0: The legal pirates.
1: Even over on the far side there, California, as they call it. I'm going over there, supposedly, in January, California. I got friends over there, and you know, we don't talk politics much over there because I don't want to hear what they got to say.
4: You shut your dirty mouth!
1: I got some friends that see eyeball to eyeball with us, and I got some that don't. Uh-huh. Just because we got a conservative radio show don't mean we can't be friends and love each other, but I don't think the pirates love us at all. I really think the pirates are after us, whether we're conservatives, liberals, or what. You know, they want to get your booty. It's what they want to do. They want to get your booty.
5: They're like a big old booty. boogeyman up there.
1: I've heard this over and over, how they just want to stay in control of all of us. What was Blackbeard, one of the most notorious pirates of all? He stole a lot of booty. I wonder if the governor of California is kin to Blackbeard.
6: Could be.
1: He's got a heavy beard, I think.
0: I know he's dyslexic all of a sudden and got some kind of learning disability.
1: And maybe it's too much alcohol. I don't know.
0: No, I think there's something wrong with him. I think he got something wrong in the head.
1: Okay, have you ever watched Pelosi when she's drunk, which is most of the time?
7: Don't mess with me.
0: I'd say yeah, okay.
1: Yeah. I think I heard her say something just then.
7: Shut up.
1: I'm sorry, Pelosi. We have to mess with you every now and then. Feel sorry for you, but could you just stop doing the insider trading a little bit? I mean, that's worse than pirates, man.
0: Modern piracy.
1: Is that what it is? Yeah, modern piracy. And Bernie Sanders, I don't think the pirates would want him. I really don't. I don't know what he would be.
8: I think he's a nut.
1: You know, Johnny Depp, I've been hearing that Johnny Depp has got some deep trouble. Because he's adept. I heard, now this is through the grapevine, that Disney wanted to apologize to him because of some bad things they said about him. And he said he wasn't going to take their $300 million and come back and do Pirates of the Caribbean again. But I don't know. That's a lot of booty. What do you think?
0: I think I could probably take their apology if I didn't really even think they meant it. $300 million, that's a lot of money.
1: I know it is.
0: Or booty. That's a whole lot. What did they say about him that was not right?
1: It's something about his wife. I'm not sure.
0: Well, you know, we went through all that divorce stuff, so
1: yeah.
0: It was all crazy, so there's no telling what it was.
1: Yeah, and then somebody wrote something about him, wife beating and all kinds of stuff. But I just don't think he was that bad of a pirate. But there's a lot of pirates in the world. There really are. But when it comes to your retirement plan, when it comes to your money, you don't want to be bamboozled by the pirates of the world. And the pirates of the government are the worst ones because they pass laws that they can legally steal your money. And those are the worst pirates of all. I think they said they were going to simplify the taxes and come up with two questions. How much did you make? And send it in. If that's not pirating, I don't know what it is. But talking about Iran again, Iran is really in trouble, but we are too. If they don't open up the strait where all the oil is going through, I don't know what kind of inflation we're going to get. Now, I know Donald Trump's trying to do some things to save the world or whatever, save the oil and the nuclear weapons and all that stuff. I've heard about it. But I don't like hearing all these people getting killed. And I'll

0: is in good shape, and you'll walk away with a gift card to go over there and have something to eat at the Texas Roadhouse. And I've never seen any pirates eating in there, but they probably would like it because it's like meat and stuff, meat and chicken and all that good stuff. You might see a pirate. If you see a pirate cowboy, you might want to excuse yourself. Ain't gonna tell them what'll happen then. They run out there and steal your booty and then brand you on your booty. I don't know. But you can call David Ernest at that number I just told you. I'll tell you again in a second. But he's got a website, too, at retirewithernest.com. You can go over there and look at all kind of neat stuff, see pictures of everybody, and find some links to get some testimonials from some people who have used David's services over the years. He's been doing this for 40 years, over 40 years. This is Ernest Financial, LLC. That means look, lots of cash, serve the community, like I said, for over 40 years. Now, David, you want to let's roll over here to this island for a minute?
1: I wondered if we could change that LLC to LLB.
0: Look, lots of booty. Okay, today we'll just say it's LLB, not LL Bean. Now, you can't get the coach's shoes from that. It's LLB. Look,
1: yeah, well,
0: lots
1: hey,
0: of
1: I hear some pirates. I can hear them in the distance. We better go over here and get a little safer. They might get our booty.
0: We may be in trouble because I've heard of a pirate nightclub that's out here. Well, we're going to just take a break and maybe go hide. But you don't hide. If you do, come right back because we've got more of the Health and Wealth Show on the way.
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3: This is your roving reporter, and today I'm talking with a political activist.
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4: Yeah, man, this is my MAGA hat.
3: MAGA?
4: Yeah, man, that stands for Make My Retirement Great Again.
3: I see.
4: And to do that, what you need to do is call David Ernest,
3: the asset preservationist.
4: That's right, man. 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
3: And I understand that's a toll-free number.
4: Yeah, man. Get David Ernest on the case, and your retirement will be great again.
3: And you make these hats.
4: I do. Here's a whole pile left from the last administration.
3: And they say CPWABD.
4: Yeah, man. Corn Pop was a bad dude.
3: And as you said, there's a whole pile here.
4: Well, there wasn't much demand.
3: I can dig it.
5: I was wondering if I might have a word with you, sir.
6: Aye, laddie. What's on your mind?
5: Well, Captain, me and some of the other boys in the crew just had some questions.
6: And what might they be, laddie?
5: Well, Captain, we were wondering how you got to be such a great pirate. I mean, look at you, sir. If anybody saw you, they wouldn't have any doubt in their mind that you was a pirate.
6: Well, I know, laddie. It's a look I've spent years cultivating.
5: For instance, how did you get that wooden leg?
6: Well, matey, one day during a very intense battle over some booty.
5: Booty?
6: Aye, booty, me boy.
5: You were in a battle over booty?
6: Aye. During the battle, I were pushed overboard. And a great big shark swam up and bit me leg clean off.
5: Ooh.
6: Arr.
5: And is that the same way you got that hook hand you have there?
6: No, matey. During another battle, I came in with the right cross when me opponent come around with a backhand and there went me hand.
5: Ooh.
6: Arr.
5: Well, sir, how did you lose your eye and have to wear that eye patch?
6: Was it another battle over booty? No, me bucko. It was a fine, beautiful day. And I was standing out there on the deck admiring the beautiful skies, the beautiful big clouds, the sun, the surf, the sea, and the sand.
5: And what happened?
6: I looked up and a seabird flew over and dropped a little present, hit me right in the eye.
5: Well, Captain, sir, I don't see how that could make you lose your eye.
6: Well, matey, I had to wipe that stuff out of me eye, you know.
5: Aye, Captain.
6: And it were me first day with the hook.
5: Arr.
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1: Captain, who is that?
2: I don't know, laddie, but I sure like the way he says booty.
3: Now, a few words about Maxine Waters.
4: She stares at orange juice cartons because it says concentrate. She puts lipstick on her forehead to make up her mind. She once took a ruler to bed to see how long she slept. She once climbed over a glass wall to see what was on the other side. She got stuck on an escalator during a power outage. She saw a sign that said airport left, and she went home. She almost drowned once because someone left a scratch and sniff sticker at the bottom of a pool. She tried to return a donut because it had a hole in it. She wrecked three McDonald's because the sign said drive through. She once got a brain worm and it starved to death. She believes equal pay means getting paid the same for doing nothing.

0: dawned on me that we're dressed like pirates. You think that's going to keep them from noticing us? Maybe if we were dressed like something else. Maybe if we were dressed like part of KC and the Sunshine Band, if we were dressed up like the band members.
1: Maybe we need to do that. What can we do? Can we put a chain around our neck or something, or make us look more bandish?
0: If you see a phone book, see if you can find a 70s rock and roll band clothing store. We can go over there and get us some sparkly suits and, you know, bell bottoms.
1: Yeah, I used to have that stuff, but I don't think it'll fit me anymore. I think my booty got too big.
2: Huge!
0: That reminds me of a girl I went to school with. Her name was Bell Bottoms. She was a sweet girl. I think she sued him, but she didn't win. The people who came out with the bell bottoms, she didn't get any money out of it. And I think she turned into being a pirate.
1: Yeah, well, she could have. But, you know, I really enjoyed the 70s, you know, the music and everything. It was different. It was kind of flashy and everything. I don't know if these pirates would like that kind of music, but they like to jump around. They like to drink their whiskey. What do they call their whiskey?
0: They drank rum a lot, and then they had this other stuff called grog. I'm not exactly sure what that was.
1: Drog.
0: It's grog, G-R-O-G, like a caveman. I don't know what that is. It's like probably some kind of cheap wine or something.
1: Now, I'm not much of a drinker, but I had a friend of mine tell me that there was a Elvis Presley whiskey, and I went down to get it because it's got peanut butter, banana, in the whiskey taste. It's just like what Elvis would eat, I guess, what he would drink if he was in whiskey. And no, I haven't opened it yet, and I don't know if I ever will because it's a novelty. You know, I kind of like Elvis, you know, but I didn't really want to admit it. But now I have been accused of trying to act a little bit like an Elvis impersonator. But, you know, as you age, I guess you do crazy things. But one of the crazy things I don't want to do is lose somebody's booty. Elvis liked to dance with everybody's booty, but he was a nice guy. And he would give the shirt off his back. Well, he'd give away booty. You know, he'd give away Cadillacs and all kinds of booty. He's always easygoing. There's this video I saw where he kissed about 10 or 15 women in a row. And, of course, he was just being nice, I know. But, man, they loved him. He was a good pirate, I guess.
0: And that happens now. That, you know, 20 years later, they put you in jail.
1: I know. Yeah, he'd be accused of robbing cradles. Well, you know, his wife, when he first met her, she was like 14 years old, and he was like 19, I think.
0: He was older than her.
1: Yeah.
0: But, you know, that was pretty common back in that time. You know, they got married young.
1: Oh, yeah. I remember my dad said he met my mom when she was about 14 or 15 when he first met her. They didn't get married that young. Yeah, everything was done a little bit different. Kids are getting older now before they marry, or even if they do, but one of the things that I've noticed is the kids are really scared of losing, or their parents losing, their booty. It's a scary thing out there. And there's a lot of things you can do to help a child, or should I say a young adult, get on the right path. But the first thing you can do if you have grandkids or kids is not lose what you've worked so hard for. You just don't want to do that. Politicians don't care. They would love for that money to come to them. But they've been screwing around with the Clarity Act and haven't passed that thing yet. I hope I put a spell on it and it gets passed. Because inside the Clarity Act, there's some things that can protect your booty and keep you from losing it. Your 401Ks, your 403Bs, your IRAs. There's a law in there that if it passes, that you'll be able to roll that over to something safe and get big bonuses and everything if you're 50 years or older. Now, why do you think the government is trying to protect people from losing their money, or should I say their booty, to these bad pirates that want you to take huge risk when you're older? I mean, pirating is a risky business. I don't know how long the life expectancy of a pirate was, but I think there's a lot of them that didn't quite make it all the way to retirement. They've just taken too much risk with their booty.
0: They had a pretty rough life.
1: And you don't want to act like a pirate and take all that risk with your life and your booty. Don't take the risk with your life and your booty. My wife was looking at her yearbook the other day, you know, school book, and she was telling me, this one was snooty, this one was snooty, this one was snooty. And I'm going, well, who wasn't? She said, oh, this one's a nice one over here. This is a nice one over here. You know, it's kind of funny how you look back on these things and did we really have it right? Maybe. you look at what happens to some of these people when they get a little older, and you're going, well, and of course, girls, you know how they judge each other, you know, everything. You don't want to be judged by something happening to your money and your booty just because you did something silly when you were older and let the pirates steal your booty. There's all kinds of pirates, but I'm talking mainly about the government and the stock market. Those two entities, they're your threat. They're the ones that you could totally regret if you don't take precaution when you're older. Now, I'm not against the stock market. I want to make sure everybody knows that we use the stock market in a safe way, these fixed indexed annuities. So we got friends that do other things that are pretty good. But if you take too much risk when you're older, just realize, what do they call it risk for? Why do they do something called a risk analysis on you? And actually right now, how much risk are we taking floating around out here near this island, and we can hear all these pirates? I think they must be drinking rum or something. Pelosi gets drunk on what? I don't know, but she don't care. She's going to tax you to death if she can.
2: Shut up.
1: Bernie Sanders, I don't know what he drinks.
0: He might be smoking a little something the way Bernie acts.
1: Some made his hair go thin. I don't know what it was. Have you ever seen pictures of him when he was younger? He's just as ugly as he is now. I hate to tell you that. I mean, really.
0: I have not. I might need to look it up and see how, see how ugly he was.
1: Trust me, you don't want
0: to. Let me see if I can find something.
1: No, you don't want to look at that. Once a socialist communist, always a socialist communist. He is the true pirate of all taxes. I mean, him and AOC and Pelosi and Elizabeth Warren, just so many of them. They just want to take your booty. They don't care. They really don't care. But they lie and tell folks that they're for you, that they want to protect you. If they want to protect you, why did they let Social Security get in such foul shape? Of course, I know the rhinos did too, the Republican in name only, I get it. But why do they want to increase taxes now on Social Security? Just because they've raided our booty. You know, they're the pirates that stole our booty. And what about those millions and billions of dollars per year that they get under the table? Just like the pirates hide their booty, they can hide their booty in something called PAC, Political Action Committee.
0: How about a Pirating Action Committee?
1: Well, the thing is, they can hide their money in all these different things. The pirates would too. I tell you where you can legally hide your money from taxes. And that's because they hadn't got to the booty yet, and I don't think they will, because these insurance companies, they have strong programs too, and they probably contribute to some of these political committees too, where the people can get the money. It boils down to this. Each group has special interests, but when you line up your special interests with their special interests, for example, an annuity has tax deferral. What do you want? To defer the taxes so it gets bigger and fatter? Or do you want to pay the taxes? I've heard people say something real silly because they've been brainwashed into the thing. I've heard people say, well, I might as well pay the taxes now because I got to pay them anyway someday. No, no, no, no, no. Just think, what would happen if a pirate said, I just might as well give away my booty now because they're going to get me someday? Well, then he would never be able to live with himself. Here's the thing. Tax deferral means the money grows bigger. You're using Uncle Sam's money. You're using more booty to grow bigger. That's why you don't want to give it away now. You don't want to pay taxes until you absolutely have to. And these programs will roll from one spouse to the other without any taxes. They'll also roll from anybody to anybody under something called a non-qualified annuity stretch, which is much better than the IRA stretch now because they've reduced the IRA stretch to 10 years. This one is an entire lifetime. But if you're a spouse and you're the beneficiary, you don't have to pay taxes if you don't want to, because you don't have to pull money out until you want to. Yeah, you'll pay taxes when you pull the money out. Not on a Roth you wouldn't if you're over 59 and a half and been in there 5 years, though. So there's all kinds of different things you can do with these programs where what? They won't steal your booty. That's why. You don't have to be snooty to keep them away from your booty. You just gotta be able to be smarty.
3: Don't be stupid, be a smarty.
1: That's all. Don't let the pirates get into your program. The pirates, they're wicked political pirates. There's all kinds of wicked pirates out there that want to take your money, take your booty. Rusty, what's a person to do if they don't want the pirates to carry them off somewhere?
0: you might want to go down to the Home Depot and get you some pirate repellent. 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You'll talk with Too Tall Matthew, Princess Leah, Chauffeur Sarah, maybe even David himself. 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You won't be a pirate out here stuck like we are out here in this little boat. So if you're in a little boat when you get back home, get your phone. Call David Ernest, 833-596-7233. That's 833-596-SAFE. That's Ernest Financial, LLB. Look, lots of booty. Serving the community for well over 40-something years.
1: Oh, man, we have to laugh to keep from crying because there are a lot of pirates out there that can steal your booty. We want to be entertaining, yes, but we also want to get the points across. I don't think that there's really any entertaining pirates unless you go to the ones over in Disney World, the Pirates of the Caribbean. I went down in there. That was really entertaining, but I think some of the little kids are scared when they first go down in there and see those pirates. I heard they're trying to redo the Pirates of the Caribbean. Maybe they should, because it's been around a while. But it's pretty bad if they can't get the main pirate back in there in the Disney getting the movies running again with Johnny Depp. How many pirate movies were there?
0: Were there five, and then there was going to be a sixth one, or...
1: There was a lot of booty made off of those pirate movies, and now they're trying to make them off of the Lucas movies, the Star Wars. I like Star Wars, and I like pirate movies and everything, but when there's just too much stuff going on, like in the world, there's just too many things going on. You got the wars, you got the stock market problems, you got the artificial intelligence that they say is going to take over. They may be the real pirate in artificial intelligence. I mean, they may be robot pirates running around out here trying to steal your booty before it's over with. You don't want to be shook down and shaky booty like KC and the Sunshine Band. I remember the first time I ever really saw that word, KC and the Sunshine Band. I got in an elevator in Birmingham, Alabama in the early 70s, and there it was. Come and see the band somewhere on campus. They went a long way, and they're still going. Did you realize that KC and the Sunshine Band is still playing music?
0: I did know that.
1: And the Who, they retired last year. I'm going to go see the Guess Who, which I think there's only one original. It was a drummer. I don't know if he's still there. I'm going to go see him. If all goes well, I got some tickets to go see the Guess Who. But I wanted to go see the Who. I went to see last year Electric Light Orchestra. It's really not the original. I went to Atlanta to see Jeff Lynne's EO. Right. And it was good, but they had to prop him up there. He wasn't the same Jeff Lynne as he was in the past, but he was still Jeff Lynne. You don't want to turn into something that just has to be propped up there. You want your money still growing. And Jeff Lynne, what he did, even though he's propped up there and still can sing a little bit, he created a new group that still keeps the money rolling in. And that's smart. So what we have to do is we have to keep the money rolling in. We got to keep the growth going, and we don't want to lose our booty in the meantime. You want to be protected at all times when you're older. It's just hard to lose your money when you're older. And with all these politicians and all of their bad actions, where it be wars or taxes or trying to steal your booty, you need a program that will resist it. You need pirate repellent. And that's exactly what we have at Ernest Financial is pirate repellent. If you got some on the boat here, maybe we can spray it on some of these pirates that might come at us.
0: Let's see. What do we got here? Peg leg polish, eye patch mending kit, little thing to sharpen the hook hand with. Nope, I don't see any pirate repellent. So maybe we could roll over to Lowe's and get some, or Home Depot or something like that.
1: Maybe there's a Walmart over there somewhere. You think pirates would use those?
0: I don't know if pirates will go into Walmart or not.
1: Well, they're everywhere, but we got to find some. We've got stock market repellent. Don't lose your booty repellent. Hey, maybe they can find some of that. Maybe not pirate repellent, but don't lose your booty repellent. That'd be good. You just want to protect your booty. And I know that KC and the Sunshine Band knows that because they've been singing that for years and years, and they've been bouncing around, and they hadn't lost any booty yet, I don't think. They're still going. And Earnest Financial's been going for over 40 years. I've gone and seen KC and the Sunshine Band several times in my lifetime. He don't look the same, but he's still there.
0: They can put on a little weight like the rest of us, too.
1: Yeah, that's right. But they can still shake the booty. If you got money in a can and you can still shake it and hear it clinging, you still can shake your booty. But hey, what if you had thousands and thousands of coins and money that you could shake? Just think about how that booty sounded when that guy got that bonus of almost $300,000 last week.
2: Huge!
1: Can you imagine how big a booty that would shake out?
3: Wow, that thing's huge.
0: I'd have been out there shaking mine, man. That'd be something to shake over.
1: You need to call me for me to give you the details. You know, we're talking in riddles here, sort of like pirates, but we have to do that because of the requirements of what we can and can't say on the radio, especially about products. You deserve to know everything you can know about these products. And guess what? I never charge you anything. You don't have to give me any booty, any money to talk to me. And there's no fees, there's no booty to talk to me. And I won't even be snooty when I don't charge you any booty. I'll be real nice to you.
0: It's BF. That's booty free. Like duty free. It's booty free. You can call David Earnest. I want to mention the website, too. It's retirewithearnest.com. Now, there's lots of links to different things on there and all sorts of information. You'll find the phone numbers to call, which is 833-596-7233. And remember, the last four digits spell out the word safe. You'll be safe from booty pilfering, or the pirates won't be able to pinch your booty, that kind of thing. So all those benefits just from making that one call. 833-596-SAFE.
1: So you'll still feel rooty and tooty, but you won't get pinched on your booty because you'll still have it.
0: And you'll be fresh and fruity. You know, somebody got paid for making that up, you know. 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Rudy, Tootie, Fresh, Eureka! 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And that's the whole thing. 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
1: I want to get out of this boat and get on land. I want to feel safe. This don't feel safe. I think we might have a hole in the bottom of this thing. I want to get off this thing.
0: Let's just roll over here. I see something familiar over there. This may be somebody that can help us. It looks like some law enforcement. It's McGarrett over there from Hawaii 5-0.
1: Oh, and
0: he's out there. You know, we used to watch that. I think it came on Sunday night. And I think the main reason we watched it was that, like, there was like 2 seconds of the hula dancer and the two ladies that walked out in the bikinis. And we were all happy then.
1: He didn't want to hear Bookum Day.
0: Well, he said that plenty at the end. He always said that.
4: Bookum Dano.
0: I just wanted to, like, you know, smack him upside the head, Dano. Punch him, Dano. But he never did say that. But we're going to be okay when we get over here with McGarrett. And you're going to be okay when you call David Earnest. That phone number one more time, 833-596-SAFE. And the website is retirewithearnest.com. And David, we got about a minute.
1: You know, this has been fun. We stayed away from the pirates. They didn't catch us, and we're safe now because McGarrett, I think he can handle them. But you don't want to hear bad things or have bad things happen when you get older about your money. Mm-hmm. You know, we've been having fun with the pirates and the booty and all that stuff, but seriously, it comes down to reality. The reality is there's a lot of bad pirates. And we've talked about it, taxes, government. But losing your booty when you're just about to retire or in retirement or losing a bunch of it because of bad investments or bad things that happened in your life are bad. We would love to help you. We would love to help you keep your booty. We would like to add money to your booty. Or should I say, we're to be tutti and frutti, and we'll keep on vibrating cash out of the system there for you. Rusty, I don't know what else to say. To be safe from the pirates? I mean, can you imagine how it was back in the olden days when they saw the pirates and was afraid they were going to lose their booty? Don't be afraid you're going to lose your booty. Give us a call. We want to help you save it all.
0: And once again, that phone number, 833-596-SAFE. And I guess now we're, you know, here on land, we're safe and everything. Maybe we could get on the phone and get an Uber back home. It's going to be a long way from Hawaii, I guess.
1: Well, ask this guy over here. He's got a peg leg. I don't know if he can walk very far. Ask him if there's any Ubers that we can call around here.
0: I don't know, but, you know, I met a guy one time. I think he was a pirate, but I think he was dyslexic because he had a pig leg, which was really weird looking. And the little pig is like, man, what are you doing? What are you doing? So that was odd. And on that note, we're going to get out of here. Thanks for tuning in, folks. We hope you enjoyed it. We did. And we'll see you next time on the Health and Wealth Show.
1: You mean pig, not peg leg?
0: Yeah, a pig, like a little quirky pig. You know, and he kind of skipped when he walked, and his leg would go.
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8: Like, yo-ho, matey. What's up?
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7: The asset preservationist.
8: One and the same, man. 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
7: And he helps you plan for retirement.
8: You got it, man. 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
8: Yeah, at retirewithernest.com, man.
7: So it seems like you've got all the bases covered.
8: Well, what do you mean, man?
7: Well, you do the thing that you like to do. 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
7: So you really like the pirate booty?
8: No, man. None of these guys are my type. Oh, you meant the other booty.
7: Right.
9: We all hear people say stupid things every day. You know, something like this.
10: You don't sweat much for a fat girl.
9: Or this.
11: Hey, you got a haircut. It makes your head look less squarish.
9: But today we give the award for the best stupid thing ever said. And the nominees are former President Joe Biden.
12: The biggest problem we had in the Revolutionary War is we didn't have enough airports.
9: Former Vice President Kamala Harris.
13: I grew up a middle class kid.
9: Bad wig wearing and all around loser Maxine Waters.
14: All of our privacy is being taken up by Elon Musk and Trump, and we don't know what all they have on us.
9: Elizabeth Pocahontas Warren.
15: My papa had high cheekbones like all of the Indians do.
9: And the award for the stupidest thing ever said goes to Billie Eilish.
16: No one is illegal on stolen land.
9: I know that's quite a surprise for some of the other stupid things that were said, but at least the other nominees aren't in any danger of being evicted from their multi-million dollar mansions. But hopefully, very soon, some of them will be downgrading to smaller accommodations, like something in the 6x9 area.
16: Duh.
17: New from Bumco, a toy that every mindless liberal will love. It's the Mad Maxine talking doll.
18: Hi, I'm Mad Maxine. Pull my string and I say stupid stuff.
17: The Mad Maxine doll can help the kids learn their ABCs.
18: If you're learning the alphabet with peaches, you know what comes after L peach? Impeach.
17: Comment on former presidents.
18: Joe Biden is the greatest president who ever lived. If that's not true, may I be struck down by a bolt of... Aw, crap.
17: Comment on her whack job liberal friends.
18: AOC is the second smartest woman in Washington, D.C. Everything that comes out of her mouth is brilliant.
9: Take a swipe at the current administration.
18: Donald Trump can kiss my rump. And just in case there's any confusion, that's not the place here under this James Brown wig.
9: And even tell us what's going on Capitol Hill.
18: I just heard the State Department wants a complete report on all foreign affairs. Well, let me just say that whoever I sleep with when I'm overseas ain't nobody's business but mine.
9: To order your Mad Maxine doll, just go online to www.bsc.com. BSC. What does that stand for?
18: Batshit crazy, you fool.
9: Well, that makes sense. And if you order now, we'll throw in a free AOC whoopee cushion. It's got her picture right on it. Just put it in her chair, and when someone sits on her face, you'll hear... That could possibly be the smartest thing AOC ever says. Get yours today. Supplies are low, kind of like the average liberal's IQ. It's just another great product from Bumco.
18: Donald Trump can kiss my rump.
6: You are a rude, terrible person. Bye-bye.
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20: It's the biggest part of the deal with Iran. I'm Dave Anthony, Fox News. President Trump insisting again Iran won't be able to build a nuclear weapon.
21: And if they do, they suffer unbelievable consequences.
20: Also saying at the G7 summit in France.
21: We are not investing any money in Iran, by the way. That rumor got out there yesterday. It was ridiculous.
20: Iran could get sanctions relief as the nuclear talks continue under an agreement that allow a free flow of shipping through the Strait of Hormuz. The president also says he's not happy with Israel's continued attacks on Hezbollah in Lebanon.
21: It just goes on forever. And when that happens, it throws a negative light on the big deal, and that's the deal with Iran.
20: Fox's Trey Yingst reports from Tel Aviv.
22: So this is really important because the Iranian foreign minister says that any attack in Lebanon will be considered a violation of the Memorandum of Understanding. Israeli Prime Minister Benjamin Netanyahu last night indicated that the Israelis will continue to operate against Hezbollah, an Iran-backed group that is continuing to fire drones and rockets into Israel.
20: 2 days after the UFC 250 event at the White House, we found out the FBI disrupted an alleged plot to attack it. 5 people in custody, at least 18 others being investigated, and Fox's Todd Pyro reports.
23: The suspects allegedly traveled to Fredericksburg, Virginia to make final preparations for the attack. And the alleged plan allegedly included explosive-packed drones hitting buildings near the event, forcing a mass evacuation, and then steering crowds, get this, toward a pre-staged sniper team.
20: Of course, that never happened. The plot was thwarted. The president called the UFC event Sunday night spectacular. The polls are just opening now in Oklahoma, where it's primary day, and there's also voting in key Senate races now, runoffs in Alabama and Georgia, and there's a primary for mayor in Washington, D.C. 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
20: California's Democratic Governor Gavin Newsom, who's been a loud Trump critic, while potentially running for president in 2028, is claiming he is a victim of an abuse of presidential power under federal investigation.
0: In a video on X, California Governor Gavin Newsom reveals the DOJ is looking into him and his wife, not because they found a crime, but because the Democrat alleges he's being targeted by President Trump for calling out his lies and as Newsom considers his own run for president.
1: He's turned the levers of government into his own personal power ministries to reward cronies and to try to jail his opponents. His personal attorney now runs the Department of Justice, which has repeatedly gone after his political enemies.
0: Newsom vowing to fight what he calls the lawlessness.
1: You can investigate me. You can harass me. Put my name on every and any enemies list you have, but leave my wife and family out of your personal vendetta.
0: The DOJ has yet to comment. Kristen Goodwin, Fox News.
20: Also in California, the Air Force is investigating why a B-52 bomber crashed and burst into flames after taking off from Edwards Air Force Base, killing all 8 people on board. It happened the day after 12 people died when a plane full of skydivers crashed in Missouri.
2: NTSB investigators are starting to gather evidence at the scene in Butler, Missouri. The plane crashed not long after takeoff from a private airfield, with at least one witness saying it sounded like the plane was losing power. The wreckage will be taken from the crash site and more closely examined to find a definitive cause.
20: That's Fox's Gernal Scott. The Federal Reserve is about to start a 2-day meeting to assess the economy and rising inflation. The first one for new Fed Chair Kevin Warsh. But no rate cut is expected when they wrap up the meeting tomorrow, despite the president picking Warsh to replace Jerome Powell, who faced a lot of Trump criticism for not cutting rates enough. On Wall Street, stock futures are rising today after big gains and a Dow record high. I'm Dave Anthony. This is Fox.
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46: 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All ideas and information should be discussed in detail with one of our highly qualified representatives prior to implementation. 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

0: Welcome to the Health and Wealth Show with David Ernest. I'm your host, Matthew. We are always bringing it in with a good song. We try to, anyway.
1: Yeah, the song has to do with what happened with Tyler Robinson and the assassination of
0: Charlie Kirk.
1: Here's the thing. There is some bad things going on in our country, and these kids are being brainwashed in the universities, and a lot of them are doing something, and I'm not against games. The games are great. But when you kind of like hide inside a game, you're an avatar.
0: Talking about these kids being addicted to first-person shooters, video games, stuff like that.
1: Yeah, they look at those avatars as though they're not even human, you know? And I think this could have, well, it probably did have a lot of effect on the Lost Boy's mind. And I'm calling Tyler Robinson a Lost Boy. I'm not going to say he's a lost cause, because we can go in as a nation and try to save these boys from becoming trapped in being like eliminated from society other than inside a video game. Now, this may sound a bit ridiculous, but if you think about it, loners, people who kind of like stand alone, and then they get into this crowd of folks that are loners, in other words, outsiders, they're lost inside that arena, so to speak. They've using these video games, but it's not just the video games. It's the fact that they get online and they chat with each other. They kind of magnify hatred sometimes. It looks like this could have been the case with Tyler Robinson. There's a lot of different things going on. Also, it looks like a lot of influencers, I guess you could say, are kind of advocating this anyway. Social media, kind of, I mean, they have their own social media where they communicate with each other. We're not advocating that anyone should take this away from them. What we're saying is that there needs to be some more communication from the families to kind of say, like, don't just isolate yourself from us. It's very important that families do not isolate. If you see something going on in a young man or lady's life, you should speak up if you're part of the family or if you're part of their friend system. So here's something I wanted to read. This was a comment from a captain that made a lot of sense.
0: Okay.
1: He said, Tyler Robinson and America's Lost Boys, what causes a young man to spiral from success toward loneliness, self-destruction, and violence? The descent of Tyler Robinson, the 22-year-old man suspected of murdering Charlie Kirk, is itself a tragedy worth mourning. How did a high school whiz kid devolve into an assassin? Such spirals aren't so uncommon among young men. Even if Mr. Robinson played out in a more calumnious and public way than most, public violence is a problem. But so is the atomized culture, in which young men retreat into confused interworlds and virtual realities, which can be as addictive and destructive as any drug. Well said.
0: I don't know. I think they're cutting him too much slack, personally.
1: Too much slack?
0: Yeah, I think they're cutting him too much slack. I mean, that's, I don't know. I grew up playing video games. Why would you disassociate from reality like that? It's just a video game.
1: Well, I would say that most people wouldn't, but I can kind of understand where this captain's coming from, in that if you have the personality of a problem, you're not really jiving with everyone else in your classroom, for example, or you're not the most popular.
0: Yeah.
1: We've seen this go on. We've seen where the shooters now, in other words, the ones that come out with the guns and start shooting everybody, seem to have a problem. Either they were bullied, which is another problem altogether. So really, when it boils down to it, though, is it's a society problem. We as society are failing, in my opinion, these kids because we're not protecting them. We're not trying to keep these things from happening. So much. In other words, if you go to school and you get into a crowd that they're video game players because that's what they're good at, that's what they really love. And most of these folks are going to turn into maybe highly specialized computer programmers, or they might even be flying the drones for the military because their reflexes, their brains are wired to this thing. But you're going to have a few that are going to fall through the social media trap that George Soros is supposedly, and I think he is, spending massive amounts of money to turn these kids, so to speak. I've heard this a lot, so it must be true, where a lot of folks seem to think that they're working from the inside out to get these kids' minds turned against their families into liberal voters. Now, someone's probably going to chastise me for saying that. They're going to say, David, how do you know this? I don't know it 100%, okay? I admit that. But it sure looks suspect when you see all the hatred and all of the noise that's been out there, social media-wise, and also a lot of kids that have been withdrawn because either they've been bullied or there's some kind of sexual orientation problem. Look at Tyler Robinson. We're being told now, and it's probably accurate, that he had a partner that was in transition sexually. In other words, a man trying to turn into a woman.
0: Yeah.
1: Now, I'm not going to degrade these people because there's something in their minds causing them to do this. Okay. I'm not so ignorant, I have a science background, okay? I know that people do things for a reason, okay? Society is failing these people. We're failing them. We can blame everyone but ourselves. But really, what it comes right down to, society is not doing what it needs to do, in my opinion, to help these poor souls, these lost boys. And I'm calling them boys because a lot of times that's what they are. Okay. Occasionally you might have a girl that does this, but it doesn't seem to be very frequent. It's usually a boy, whether he's having a problem with transitioning or he's being bullied because of it or whatever. These are things, and you may say, David, you sound like a radical Democrat. No, I'm telling you from my heart what I believe.
0: Well, you got the right to believe that.
1: Well, here's the thing. I don't believe in the leftist cause because it is so warped. What people need is a balanced approach. We need to look at these people as human beings and try to find out, well, it's just, look at it almost like a mental illness, okay? I wouldn't call it a mental illness, although it could be classified in maybe that way. We have put safeguards with mental illness. Why can we not have safeguards when children, and I call them when they're younger children, being bullied, being, you know, outcast, so to speak? This movie, The Lost Boys, you know, we use that music. It's a song called what?
0: Yeah, it's People Are Strange by The Doors.
1: And essentially, that song came was the opener for that movie, right?
0: Yeah.
1: So this is the reason why we're using this, because, you know, those kids were different because, you know, they were like outcasts in the movie. They were being turned into vampires, or were already a vampire, right?
0: Yep.
1: And so they were different. And I don't remember the entire movie. I've seen some of it. But essentially, it looks kind of like what's going on with these kids being developed into being what they are by an outside force. Maybe as a master planner. I wouldn't call it the vampire master planner, but I would, you know, maybe that was what that movie was about. But what I'm saying is there are sources, and maybe some of these sources could be George Soros sources, for example, or whoever is trying to infiltrate our universities, our schools. And it's so bad that the instructors, the professors themselves have been completely brainwashed into believing that advocating evil and hatred is a good thing. It's been a while since I sat in a university setting. Okay. Back when I was going to school, it wasn't near as bad as it is now. But I do remember some comments from some professors that were on the edge of what my parents had taught me. In other words, completely turned around different, okay? Like atheism, problems in the government, you know, socialism, almost like communism. And it was there. It was really strong. They were trying to mold us into believing these things. So you have to have a strong family background. You have to have, you know, other people involved saying, wait a minute, don't listen to all that junk that those university professors are telling you, because they're trying to destroy your what you were raised to believe. Okay. And one of the largest ones would be church and family, which in our society is the backbone of what our country is all about, where we came from. In other words, this is the very reason why our nation has really been so successful down through time. We had the family traditions and backgrounds. If you go all the way back to World War II, for example, when we were attacked by the Japanese, there was such patriotic reaction. People loaded up. The young men wanted to go to war to protect who? Their families, their nation. You see, we don't have as much as that. We had a little bit of it during, what was the towers when they fell?
0: Yeah, 9/11.
1: 9/11. But we don't really have that like we did back in those times. I mean, there's been a lot of bad things that have happened in our nation that makes, you know, makes politicians look bad, makes people look bad that are trying to just get ahead of the game, so to speak. Like a lot of the politicians, all they want to do is just lie and confiscate our money. In other words, how rich do these politicians get? People see this. They see this. And yet we can't seem to break the system where we get pure honesty in politics. We know when their mouths are moving, they're lying. Yeah, even though we can vote and change it, we don't. There's not enough of us to make a movement. And it doesn't even matter whether they're Republican or a Democrat. That's not what I'm talking about. What I'm talking about, if they've been in there too long, throw them out. Get somebody new. Keep it fresh. Why? Because then you won't get as much of this control that they get over our dough. You know, and it's all about evil taking control of us and our resources. So this is also another reason I do believe that parties, especially the Liberal Party, George Soros, and all the rest of these folks that are putting massive amounts of money into the system to try to turn these kids into something that their families never intended. Now, I know this is a lot to take in. I know it's a lot to take in. But when you see things that have happened, just exactly like what has happened in Utah with this assassination of Charlie Kirk, what was Charlie Kirk preaching, so to speak? To me, Charlie Kirk was almost like a preacher. But he was a preacher that was trying to turn kids into thinking about going back to where their forefathers came from, why this nation was developed, why we broke loose from England. You know, a lot of these countries, for example, Canada, they didn't completely break loose from England. You know, Australia didn't. A lot of the islands, I mean, they hung on to their English heritage and their English, connections to the politics of monarchs and things like that. Whereas we were the renegades. The United States is and was and probably always will be the renegades of the world. We don't want to be ruled by other nations. We are the nation. We want to be ruled by ourselves. But what has happened is that this has faded. We are now being ruled by social media and other things that are not good for our nation. We need to be family oriented, and that's the problem, I do believe. And also our school systems need to be infiltrated with people that love kids and don't want to turn them against their families or against their country. This is a problem too. And to try to also confuse them and tell them that no one loves them, no one cares about them, so they should just, you know, destroy the entire system. The system, make Donald Trump an evil person who's trying to become a Hitler. That's one example right there. Okay, so we know that we have the right to vote. But you also have the right to protect your assets, your own personal assets. They have not taken over that yet. Although, if you do try to move a 401k or a certain type of investments, a lot of times they have restrictions on moving that money until you're 59 and a half if you have not already separated from service. In other words, stop that job. But there's a lot of folks that have 401ks that are dormant out there. And those dormant 401ks may drop in value when we have the big correction that we see around the corner here. We think it's coming. It could be soon. It could be a little bit later. But there's a lot of things happening. So if you feel like this nation could have a massive recession like we did in 2000,

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1: This is what you should do. Don't listen to these other people. You shouldn't, they have this thing called the big melt up. It's going to melt up. You know, whoever heard of such word as melt, term is melt up instead of melt down. You know, we are historically higher now as far as like stock indices and things like that than we probably ever been, except maybe one or two times. Okay. And this has never ended in a good way. Never. It's never has, and I don't think it ever will. So the point I'm trying to make is that you are close to retirement. You might not have enough time to retrieve and unwind because you would have to live longer and leave the money alone for that to happen if we do have a massive recession that we think is coming, and we think is coming soon. There's a lot of reasons why we think this. One of them is the cryptocurrencies. Why on earth would people want to put their faith in something that's non-governmental, because they don't trust the government anymore. They don't trust the dollar anymore. So when the realization that the dollar is unraveling becomes even stronger, this next recession could be unbelievably harmful to the average family. Just exactly like the assassination of Charlie Kirk was caused from obvious reasons now, and I'll just say it. I know the court proceedings haven't happened yet, but it's going to come out. It's probably going to come out that this young boy, Tyler Robinson, was completely, utterly controlled by outer forces. And then I'm going to say those outer forces were evil. They were definitely evil for him. They built up hatred to a certain segment of our society. In other words, the conservative side, the side that wants to go back to our basis, to our roots, what makes sense to us, most of us, and all of this hatred that they have generated. But I don't want anyone to hate the fact that they have lost a lot of their assets when this market hits, if they are older. And what is older? Well, it's if you're going to slow down or retire in the next 10 years, in my opinion, that's the time to start talking. Maybe even 5 years. If you haven't done it, if you're going to do it in the next 5 years, definitely you need to be talking. But that's what we're for. We are for you to come to us, for us to try to counsel you and show you the other ways that you can invest your money without losing your assets if we have a market downturn, which looks like we could have. Okay. A lot of folks are saying, well, no, it's going to melt up. No, I think it's going to melt down. Now, we may have a surge for another 6 months or 2 or 3 years at best, in my opinion. I don't know the future. We might not even have a meltdown. It may be that they just dilute out the problem by spending and printing so much money. We just have an inflationary spiral that just destroys us that way. Okay, so something's going to happen. You cannot print this kind of money and not get repercussions. There's too much money in circulation.
2: Well, let's get into that right after this break. We're coming up on it. Listeners, I'm going to give out David's number again if you want to get in touch with him. Never costs anything. And we're still giving away coupons for Texas Roadhouse. 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

0: Faster than an old credit card imprint machine. More powerful than a stooge slap. Able to leap small house pits in a single bound. Look.
1: Where? Where?
0: Up in the sky.
1: I don't see nothing.
0: It's a toaster. It's a Buick. Hey, hey, it's the monkeys. No, it's Money Man. In today's episode, we see Money Man and Loose Change in the local notary public office, conducting day-to-day business using their secret identities.
2: Now, Loose Change, remember, we are using our secret identities. I am mild-mannered Clark Clerk, notary public. And you are Thomas B. Squash.
3: Thomas B. Squash. What does the B stand for?
2: Butternut.
3: Not sure I like that one.
2: Now remember, secret identity. Here comes a customer. Could I help you, sir?
4: Yes, I'd like to get this notarized.
2: Well, all right, sir. That'll be $2.
3: Excuse me, sir. Aren't you Playboy billionaire Bruce Wayne?
4: That's right.
3: Wow, it's great to meet you. I'd like to introduce you to my friend, mild-mannered Clark Clerk, notary public, and I'm, what was my name again?
2: Butternut Squash.
3: Yeah, something like that.
4: Well, it's nice to meet you. I've got to go.
3: Yes, so long, Mr. Wayne. Wow, how about that, mild-mannered Clark Clerk?
2: That was quite a treat, meeting billionaire playboy Bruce Wayne. Little did he know that we are assuming our secret identities today so that we blend in with society.
3: Yeah, how would he know that we're crime fighters and our secret lair is the cash cave?
2: That's right, Butternut Squash. He's a playboy billionaire without a care in the world. He wouldn't know what it was like to have a secret identity.
0: Will Money Man and Loose Change ever get used to assuming their secret identities? Would billionaire playboy Bruce Wayne ever be able to understand their struggle? And will that $2 Clark Clerk collected ever make it into the till? Tune in next time when we hear Butternut Squash say,
3: "Wow, Clark Clerk, look at that car that billionaire playboy Bruce Wayne is driving away in. It's as long as the Batmobile."
0: On the next We Don't Even Have a Clue episode of
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8: 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Women sing.
9: All right, welcome back to the Health and Wealth Show. Here we are on the second half. I'm Matthew. I'm here with David. Talking about lost boys.
10: Yeah. And it's a shame that they have been treated as such that they are lost. It's almost like the religious aspect of being lost in a way. They have been rejected by society. And whose fault is that? And, you know, whenever you have a missing element, a missing part in your life, you're looking to fill. You're going to fill it with something. You know, if you're not into socialization, if you're not being accepted by society as a whole, because of what you are or what you believe in, then you get rejection or you feel rejected, and that's the problem. The Republican Party is not rejecting people because of their sexual orientation. I want to make that clear. We are not rejecting people because of their sexual orientation or what they believe in as far as those type of things go. the Republican Party, the conservative movement, is not a religious movement, although because it does have a lot of religious people involved. Why? Because that's a conservative part of the human nature. Okay. But, you know, to reject someone, for a church to reject someone because of their sexual orientation, that's not good. If you look at what Jesus said and how he, for example, there's been several things that were written in the Bible about what Jesus said about people that are different. For example, if you remember the lady who was a prostitute.
9: Yeah, from the Bible.
10: And all these people were going to stone her. They're going to stone her because she was a prostitute, which society did not like and probably still doesn't. But they're still a human being. They're still trying to find their way. And they should be accepted and loved as a human. And so Jesus said, the first one without a sin, throw the first stone.
9: Yeah.
10: There was no stones. Every one of us as humans are rotten to the core when it comes to what we do. You know, there's a lot of people who put on, as we used to say it in the South, put on the dog. They try to act like what they're not. You know, I don't want anyone to think that I'm trying to act like something that I'm not. I have Southern roots. I was raised middle class, or should I say on the poor end of middle class or somewhere in the middle. I don't know. But the point I'm trying to make is, most of us in America were not born with silver spoons stuck in our mouths. But in this country, you do have the ability to become something better than what you came into this country as. In other words, you were born as. You can move up. You can move up in more successful things. You can do more things for your human fellow man. I got a lot of friends that turned into preachers. People that I went to school with that I never thought would be a preacher in my life. I thought, my gosh, these guys are going to go to the devil before it's over with. And they're not lost anymore. They're not a lost cause.
9: They've been redeemed.
10: They found their niche. They were called, as they said, to preach. I believe they were. And I'm not knocking anyone's beliefs. I'm not knocking anyone's religious beliefs. If you want to be an atheist, as a Christian, we're not supposed to advocate that. But as an American citizen, you can be an atheist. And we're not supposed to try to make any difference between whether you're an atheist or a believer or a different kind of religion. America, the United States of America, is a melting pot. It's always been. But you cannot get too much of any one ingredient too fast. You know, when you're cooking, if you put too much salt in something or too much sugar in something, it makes it taste bad. You're not used to it. I mean, I can remember grits, for example. The way I ate grits when I was growing up was salty grits with butter. And so my wife, too. So one day, we went to visit with one of my cousins, and we saw the grits. So we put them in our plate. We're starting to bite into them. And lo and behold, we almost spit it out.
9: What was it?
10: It didn't have salt in it. It had loaded it with sugar. Now,
9: I guess to each their own, but
10: you know, it was like, what? We're not equipped to accept that. Our brains going, our tongues, our taste buds are going, no. You know, so could we learn to like sugared grits? Well, of course, if that's what you were used to. But we weren't used to it, and I still don't want it because, you know, it just doesn't appeal to me.
9: You don't like it.
10: Well, it's not No, I don't.
9: It's not natural.
10: It's not natural to me. So, yeah. But what I'm trying to say is they sugar up these kids and they get them to like sugared grits, I guess. And it becomes natural to them to hate because they're everything they're looking at is either shooting something, destroying something, or hating something, and it's political, it's anti-religion. For example, you know, Charlie Kirk was very religious, and he made that known. And if you notice in any of his debates, if you want to call them debates, they were never ugly. I mean, he sometimes would spin it around on them because they said stupid things that he just would, you know, bring that out. And he knew a lot of things about what they were talking about, even though as far as like education, he was probably more self-educated. He did have some college, but he did not have a degree, but he was just very smart, you know, and he could absorb information and process information pretty quickly. So he was being his role in life was to help kids think on their own, analyze what is right and what is wrong, and don't listen to your university professors that are trying to tell you that God does not exist. Don't listen to your university professors that tell you things that don't make sense. Like, you know, to hate everyone who's a conservative, for example, or they're all stupid. You know, we should hate no one. That's what they should be preaching.
9: That's well said.
10: Love everybody. So these are the things that social media has caused, and these boys have become lost. You can look at that from a religious aspect, or you can look at it from a social media aspect or any other aspect, but they're lost boys, okay? And they need help. And as far as now that we know, and I'm definitely not advocating that this boy not get capital punishment, because that's up to the jury and the judge. But it did soften my look when I realized now what the boy was up against, what caused him to be what he is. Society has failed. The left has caused this more than the right, because they're the ones that are preaching the hate. If you look at some of these these videos I've seen where they say, here's the reaction of Charlie Kirk dying. And you've got these people praying. You got people holding hands saying, we are Charlie. We are Charlie. And then you got these folks like when George Floyd was killed, instead of reacting in a violent way, I mean, in a nice way, they burn cities down. Because they hate us. Because we're conservatives. And there's nothing right about that. There is something wrong about preaching and advocating hate. We, no matter whether we are on the right or on the left or in the middle, we had this thing called bipartisanism that worked for a long time. Why is it not working now? Hate. Automatic. They go to Congress and they sit down and say, I'm not voting for anything that they advocate. Why? Because they're a liberal. Oh, why? Because they're a conservative. I'm not going to listen to them. This is wrong. This is what's wrong with our Congress. This is what's wrong with our nation. We don't communicate like we used to. Not that we never disagreed. We've always disagreed. We've agreed to disagree. But we treated each other with respect. Now we're not. Now we're advocating that each side is evil and all these bad things, you see. So Charlie Kirk was trying to bring love to the table. And what does evil do when it sees love brought to the table? It wants to destroy it. It's called the devil. It's called evil. Evil does not like good. Evil does not like people to debate and to bring out into the open why you feel like you feel. And this is what Charlie Kirk was doing. He was not going to totally disgrace you in front of the crowd. He just wanted to know, and he wanted you to think about what it is that makes you believe what you believe. And to me, that was wonderful because it brought all of these kids together, and then they started thinking about, are our professors all telling us what we need to know, or should we be thinking on our own and analyzing what our families have taught us? And for you kids that didn't have families, our families were missing in action in some reason or way, you have a harder time realizing where you stand in life. You have to think about it harder. I get that. So any kind of influence that comes around is easy for them to latch onto. We don't know what Tyler Robinson's family was telling him, although we do know that they were conservatives. We do know they voted Republican. We do know a lot of these things. But we also know that they knew that Tyler was having problems. But obviously, from what they've said, they didn't know it was as deep as it was. So when should family get involved? When should people get involved? Every day. Every time you talk, try to help. Try to help your children. Try to help your friends. Let them know you care about them. You know, Earnest Financial cares about people's retirement plans. You know, when people call me, I get off the track a lot of times. We talk about everything under the sun, especially what might be going on in their lives. You know, I try to help. You know, counselors do this thing called listening. I'm not a counselor, but although sometimes I do feel like I'm one, I'm not a perfect human being because absolutely we all have trials and errors in our lives. But one of the things that I want to do is to listen to people whenever they got a problem, whether it's their money. And usually money's not the entire problem. A lot of times the money problem is because they're having a family problem, or because they're having a job problem, or because they're having a problem handling something. And so we try to find ways to solve, if we can, those problems. Sometimes we can't solve them. Sometimes it's like, you know, you need to get a counselor. You need to sit down with your wife or your husband. You need to talk about these things. But there's one thing we definitely can handle and solve for. We can keep you from losing your ass sets when you're about to retire. And that is something so important now. People just don't think about it. Why? Because there's so much misinformation out there about what should I be doing since I'm approaching 60. Should I be talking to David Earnest or someone like him that could keep me from falling in a hole and not being able to retire as early because my money could evaporate? We're not going to say would evaporate because we don't know when this thing's going to hit. We're not even 100% sure that it's going to hit. But if it doesn't hit, then history would have changed from anything that's ever happened in the past. And when you see all these smart economists and you see all these investors like Warren Buffett, for example, pulling lots of money out of the market and putting it in cash and changing around the way they use their stash, and you see all of these P.E. ratios and Shiller indexes and Warren Buffett indicators. Yeah, those are indicators. Off the charts. Too high based on historic standards. We know something could go wrong anytime. But then you hear, you read these things where the, you know, a lot of advisors and economists and analysts are saying, no, just hang on a little longer. You can make some more money before you jump off. And I'm thinking to myself, would it be better to just migrate into something? If it keeps going up, you still get a big portion of it, but if it goes down, you don't lose anything. And maybe you could get a big double-digit bonus too. And also, this thing about it would never draw out more than 4%, and now that thing has been reduced to 1.8% in real numbers.
9: Wow.
10: I look at that, and I'm going, if you got $1 million, you can't spend more than $18,000 a year to keep from running out of money based on those on that standard. No annuity would do you that bad that I can think of, especially with the guarantees in there. It's just like, wow. Do you want guaranteed income, or do you want to have, you know, just keep on gaining more and more money that may collapse on you, but we can still gain money that won't collapse on you? I mean, like, it's just totally obvious the way it looks to me. It doesn't make any sense. There's a lot of propaganda out there about, you know, annuities being bad and all that stuff. Well, if annuities were so bad, why on earth is people taking their Social Security? Because it's an annuity. I mean, you know that, don't you? Why on earth are you taking pension plans? Those are annuities. You know that, don't you? So if you hate annuities, stop taking your pension and stop taking your Social Security, because those are annuities and therefore they're evil. So really, that alone should tell you that annuities are not bad. They give you peace of mind. They give you satisfaction on knowing your money will be there when you need it. And I'm not talking about variable annuities.
9: Right.
10: Those won't
9: do that.
10: Talking
9: about fixed stuff. Yeah.
10: I'm talking about stuff that has the word fixed in it.
9: Right.
10: Meaning you can't lose your ass sits. We've had some that made some double-digit returns just recently. I know we're going to have to go, but here's
9: the
10: thing.
9: We're coming up on it.
10: Here's the thing. Think about what we've said about your assets. Think about what we said about your timing. And if any children or young people out there are listening to us, or families that are listening to us, think about what these kids, these lost boys, are going through. You definitely don't want to lose your money if you need that to help with your children and your family.
9: Absolutely.
10: So give us a call. We can help you save it all. What's the numbers and the website?
9: 833-596-SAFE, 833-596-7233, or you can visit David's website, retirewithernest.com. Listeners, thanks so much for tuning in. David, great show. Always love hosting. 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

0: All matters discussed during this show are for informational purposes only. Each individual situation may vary and the opinions expressed here may not apply to everyone. Materials presented are believed to be from reliable sources and no representations can be made as to its accuracy. All ideas and information should be discussed in detail with one of our qualified representatives prior to implementation.
1: 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Today I'm talking with Old MacDonald.
2: What's up, City Slicker?
1: Now, Old MacDonald, I understand you have a farm.
2: That's right, man. 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
1: And a duck duck there.
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1: There a duck.
2: Everywhere a duck duck.
1: And I understand you've done pretty well in the duck business.
2: Yeah, I made a little money, yeah.
1: And pray tell, just who takes care of your money?
2: Well, David Ernest, of course.
1: I see.
2: He is the money man with the money plan.
1: I'm hip.
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1: So do you enjoy the duck business?
2: It's okay. It's not all it's quacked up to be.
1: Now, before I go, I have your address. Could I please get your zip code?
2: It's, E-I-E-I-O, man.
1: Okay, you've hit bottom.
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4: Mr. Green, take your seat. Take your seat, sir. Take your seat. Members continue to engage in willful and concerted disruption of proper decorum. The chair now directs the sergeant at arms to restore order. Remove this gentleman from the chamber. Members are directed to uphold and maintain decorum in the House. Mr. President, you continue.
5: Thank you. This is my fifth such speech to Congress. And once again, I look at the Democrats in front of me and I realize there is absolutely nothing I can say to make them happy or to make them stand or smile or applaud. Nothing I can do. I could find a cure to the most devastating disease, a disease that would wipe out entire nations, or announce the answers to the greatest economy in history, or the stoppage of crime to the lowest levels ever recorded. And these people sitting right here will not clap, will not stand, and certainly will not cheer for these astronomical achievements. They won't do it, no matter what. Five times I've been up here. It's very sad, and it just shouldn't be this way. So Democrats sitting before me, for just this one night, why not join us in celebrating so many incredible wins for America? For the good of our nation, let's work together and let's truly make America great again.
3: You see what the problem is? I think you do.
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7: They plotted an attack, but the FBI thwarted it. I'm Dave Anthony, Fox News. The target, the UFC Freedom 250 event Sunday night on the White House lawn, and Vice President Vance was there.
8: I actually just heard about it this morning myself, and so this is very, very dark stuff.
7: And Vance just told Fox.
8: I hate to say this, but it's true. You see more political violence and violent rhetoric coming from the left than the right these days. Everybody has a role to cut this stuff out.
7: Five people are in custody in the plot targeting the UFC event the FBI disrupted.
9: Other suspects allegedly traveled to Fredericksburg, Virginia to make final preparations for a multi-stage attack. A review of one suspect's iPhone showed at least 23 signal users had been a part of the planning process.
7: That's Fox's Todd Pyro. Back to the vice president. He's planning to be in Geneva Friday to formalize the deal with Iran that fully opens the Strait of Hormuz for shipping while nuclear negotiations continue.
8: No matter what happens, Iran's nuclear program has been destroyed. They have no enrichment capacity.
7: President Trump's also talking about the Iran deal at the G7 summit in France. He just said,
10: I'll probably have a press conference and read it to you word by word.
5: so that the press covers it accurately.
7: Insisting it's a far better deal with no money for Iran, unlike the 2015 Obama-era nuclear agreement that he pulled the U.S. out of in the first Trump administration.
5: That was a road to a nuclear weapon. Mine is a wall against a nuclear weapon.
7: It is primary day or runoff day in three states.
10: In the Alabama Senate primary runoff, President Trump has backed Congressman Barry Moore over retired Navy SEAL Jared Hudson. In the Georgia runoff, President Trump's backed Congressman Mike Collins to challenge Senator John Ossoff in November, while outgoing Governor Brian Kemp has backed former University of Tennessee football coach Derek Dooley.
7: Fox's Jessica Rosenthal. There are also primaries for an open Senate seat in Oklahoma and a race for mayor in Washington, D.C., and a California contest to fill a House seat vacated when Democratic Congressman Eric Swalwell resigned. 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
1: I'm interested in this social media ban that they're going to do in England as an experiment, I guess, for the rest of the world to see if it's at all enforceable or if it does any good. 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
0: Indeed, yeah.
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16: You ever wake up in the middle of the night or maybe first thing in the morning and notice drool on your pillow? Unless you're sleeping next to someone who hasn't already seen all your good, bad, and ugly, it's probably not that big a deal and not anything to worry about unless it's something that just started happening recently. When people drool at night, it's often because of a stuffy nose, acid reflux, or being a mouth breather. People who sleep on their stomach or side are more likely to drool than someone who sleeps on their back. But in some cases, drooling at night can be a warning sign of something more serious. like dental issues,

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12: Did you know that almost half the vegetables and more than three quarters of the fruit that we eat in this country come from just one state, California? Yeah, it's true. And according to a new report by the Environmental Working Group, a health advocacy organization, a lot of this produce is tainted with PFAS, which are sometimes referred to as forever chemicals. Why? Well, the EPA says pesticides keep America's food supply safe, abundant, and affordable. And of course, these chemicals are used in every state, not just California. Now, if you are worried, though, about how much you're consuming, the best thing to do is to buy organic produce, if and when you can. Organic or not, you should rinse all fruits and vegetables.

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0: Yeah, earlier I was telling you about the Major League Baseball treating these players like crap because they wrote Bible verses on their hats because they didn't like the idea that Major League Baseball is trying to force them to express religious views that they don't actually have. Like, yeah, men can become women. No. So they read a Genesis verse right there on their hat to say, yeah, no, God, the rainbow is really a sign of God's covenant with man, which, of course, everyone knows. I mean, you should know it. The left is trying to erase that. You think, are there government consequences for this? You know, are they running afoul of civil rights laws by discriminating against people on the religious for their religious views? Kind of seems like it, doesn't it? Like, I thought you weren't allowed to be discriminated against on the basis of religion. And here's Major League Baseball doing it to some of their athletes. All of their athletes, candidly, but some of their athletes are fighting back against this. Well, Josh Hawley, senator from Missouri, is now demanding answers from Rob Manfred, the commissioner of Major League Baseball. He has today sent a demand to him that he respond quickly. He said, I'm writing with grave concern over your reported decision to issue a formal warning to three Major League Baseball players for publicly expressing their Christian faith. This follows a high-profile undercover investigation that revealed at least one Major League Baseball team, the Nationals in Washington, discriminated against a player based on his Catholic faith. You must answer for what appears to be a pattern of discrimination within MLB against baseball players who profess their Christian faith. Jim, correct me if I'm wrong. Aren't a ton of the players in Major League Baseball from South American countries where Catholicism is the predominant faith in those countries?
1: Yes!
0: Last I checked! At a recent baseball game, multiple pitchers for the Giants wrote Bible verses on their caps at a game where players were issued rainbow pattern hats for Pride Night. And now you've got Josh Hawley going after them for that. He said it's not an isolated incident. This keeps happening. He's demanding. He's got five specific questions. Time to get back to the United States Senate quickly. Josh Hawley says he's reviewing it. Good. I hope it can go somewhere. Maybe to the Civil Rights Division at the Justice Department. We'll watch it. More ahead on The Vince Show.
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9: If you're caring for an aging parent, you may feel quite often that you're alone in what you're doing. But you're not, not by a long shot. According to a new report by the Pew Research Center, 10% of U.S. adults are caring for a parent over age 65. Millions more are caring for a spouse or partner 65 or older. Beyond the sheer numbers, this report, perhaps unsurprisingly, found a major difference in caregiver well-being between men and women. One psychologist we spoke to suggested thinking 5 years in the future and imagining where you are right now. Will you be glad you took something on, or regretful that you didn't? You also need to cut yourself some slack, he said, especially women. Don't try to shoulder all of the burden by yourself. You might need to ask for help before you burn out. You'll be so glad you did. I'm Dr. Sanjay Gupta, helping you live a better life.
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10: Turned in by his parents. I'm Chris Foster, Fox News. One of five people in custody accused of planning an attack on Sunday's UFC fight at the White House was a 19-year-old who the criminal complaint says spent $3,000 in graduation gift money to buy guns, ammo, and more for the attack and recruited others on the internet. The FBI is looking for other suspects.
11: Investigators tell Fox the alleged plan was to use drones with explosives to hit buildings near the UFC event, which would have forced a mass evacuation and steered crowds toward a pre-staged sniper team. Sources say a, quote, second wave was allegedly planning to storm the White House gate. The entire plot, though, may have been stopped by a concerned mother in Ohio. Those involved in the alleged plot were arrested in Ohio, Nebraska, Missouri, and California.
10: Fox David Spun. His father tells investigators the Ohio suspect planned to leave and meet up with the online group last weekend before the event. President Trump says he'll release more details about a memorandum of understanding with Iran in a few days and maybe read it out loud.
12: The 60-day memorandum of understanding, President Trump says, boils down to Iran agreeing to never acquire a nuclear weapon. And when the deal is signed this week, he says the full text will be released.
13: Probably have a press conference and read it to you word by word so that the press covers it accurately, because it's a very important document.
12: Speaking to reporters at the G7 in France, the president also says he is open to submitting the agreement to Congress for review. Iran's foreign minister says the MOU would require Israel to withdraw from Lebanon, something Israeli leaders have not agreed to do. At the White House, Jared Halpern, Fox News.
10: Trump administration is doing more to break up the Department of Education, moving oversight of special ed to the Department of Health and Human Services and civil rights enforcement to the Justice Department. The president of the Education Department Workers Union says the move leaves the students and families without the services they need and without protection from discrimination. 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
8: You ever wake up in the middle of the night or maybe first thing in the morning and notice drool on your pillow? Unless you're sleeping next to someone who hasn't already seen all your good, bad, and ugly, it's probably not that big a deal and not anything to worry about, unless it's something that just started happening recently. When people drool at night, it's often because of a stuffy nose, acid reflux, or being a mouth breather. People who sleep on their stomach or side are more likely to drool than someone who sleeps on their back. But in some cases, drooling at night can be a warning sign of something more serious, like dental issues, sleep apnea, or even early symptoms of Parkinson's disease. If you're at all concerned about this, the best place to start is with an ENT doctor, an ears, nose, and throat doctor. They can recommend a sleep study to possibly get some answers. I'm Dr. Sanjay Gupta, helping you live a better life.
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11: Minneapolis. Here is some of the announcement from the U.S. attorney. Let's see if you can't hear this.
12: This is a national scourge in our times. Today I can disclose to you further actions by federal law enforcement in combating that violence. Last year, President Trump issued National Security Presidential Memorandum 7, which directed the Department of Justice to prioritize politically motivated violence. To accomplish that mission, Deputy Attorney General stood up Joint Task Force Vanguard to enforce a national security strategy to investigate, prosecute, and disrupt those who engage in political violence and intimidation.

0: Jim, you familiar with Nate Bargatze, the comedian?
1: I am.
0: He's
1: very
0: great.
1: Funny.
0: Super funny. And you know that he's like, I think he's on track to be maybe the highest earning comedian ever or something. Like he right now, like for real, this staggered me when I was looking at the data. He's selling out arenas all year long. He's got one of the biggest shows that's ever been done in comedy. It's really amazing. It's not that shocking because he's a clean performance. You can bring your kids to see it. And that is a very rare thing in comedy. Like people always, there's always a little bit of like adult language built in or adult themes. Not with Nate Bargatze. He's just hilarious, clean, and you can bring your kids. Well, that's perfect. I brought my daughter. We went and saw him recently in D.C. We loved the show. Well, apparently he was back in D.C. this past weekend. He was at the UFC fight at the White House because he can go to it. Like he's like a big deal and he gets an invite to the thing. So he went. He loves the UFC. The left is trying to cancel him over this, that he went to the fight. He didn't even express a political view. He didn't say, I love Trump. He didn't wear a MAGA hat. He just attended the fight at the White House, which the left is always going on and on about. It's not his house. It's the people's house. Okay, so Nate Bargatze can't go to the people's house? You can't go to the White House? What are the rules here exactly? The Daily Beast just published a headline, comedian busted at Trump's UFC horror, insists he's not political. It's just the nonsense. You know what's funny about this? In addition to them being hysterical whack jobs, is that this doesn't even matter anymore. Like, remember when the left had some juice? They had cachet. They could get people canceled. Nowadays, it's just like, you're a laughing stock. Stop being ridiculous. It's just so stupid. No, you don't have the power to cancel Nate Bargatze. The guy's going to be successful whether you like it or not. You're throwing a fit over the fact that he went to a UFC fight. Good for him. And God bless him for some clean comedy. That's pretty funny stuff. He's very good. He's very, very good. Highly recommended, Nate Bargatze. He's got the Vince stamp of approval. And so do you. You're the best audience anywhere. Would you sign up for the podcast if you get a chance? The Vince Podcast. It's wonderful stuff. It really is. We'll have two big shows tomorrow for you. Talk to you then.
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1: Death by a thousand cuts. I'm Chris Foster, Fox News. Only Congress can eliminate the Federal Department of Education it created in 1979, but President Trump can't keep taking away things for it to do. Fox's Jared Halpern at the White House.
9: The Department of Education's agencies responsible for overseeing special education and civil rights are moving to other federal departments. The Trump administration says enforcement of civil rights in education will be handled by the Justice Department, and Health and Human Services will oversee special education.
1: Some other responsibilities were transferred to agencies in November other than the Department of Ed. The FBI has released mugshots of five men in custody accused of planning a drone and sniper attack at Sunday's White House UFC event and said there are more suspects under investigation. The arrests were in California, Ohio, Missouri, and Nebraska. President Trump denies the U.S. is investing any money in Iran as part of a memorandum of understanding to end the military conflict with other negotiations to follow. And he says he believes the deal can survive even if Israel keeps attacking Lebanon.
10: An attack on a Hezbollah target in Beirut just hours before the U.S. and Iran finalized their deal.
11: That was too much.
10: President Trump not happy. Some fear Israel's refusal to pull troops out of Lebanon could put the peace agreement at risk. Iran insists Israel's war with Hezbollah has to end. President Trump says he's thinking of asking Syria to deal with the militants instead.
11: Israel's fighting Hezbollah too long and too many people are being killed. And you don't have to knock down an apartment house every time you're looking for somebody.
10: Reuters reports senior Israeli officials don't like the U.S. deal with Iran. Jonathan Savage, Fox News.
1: A tropical storm watches in parts of Louisiana and Texas and flood watches in Houston. More than 5 inches of rain are reported over 3 hours in the suburbs.
12: First potential cyclone for the Atlantic Basin this year is not expected to reach hurricane status, but it will make a landfall near the Texas-Louisiana line before heading northeast towards Mississippi.
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1: We're back here on the Guy Benson Show. 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President Trump said yesterday that he expects that the memo that we're talking about will be published, he said, after Friday in the signing ceremony in Switzerland. Another administration official said no, it would be coming perhaps sooner, midweek. Trump says at some point he'll read it aloud, word for word. I think it should have been put out days ago, right before it was signed, ideally. Congress, I think it's appropriate for them to review this as well. I would like to see it as soon as possible, and I think it's already overdue. And I don't like the fact that the Israelis were not given access to at least see it. I think if we're going to be debating it and having this conversation with the administration saying, well, this is true, but that isn't, and Iran's lying about that, but not this, let us see it. That's been my position here for a couple of days, as I also try to analyze and assess what is there and then what isn't there yet and what might be left out entirely in these negotiations that apparently are kicking off for 60 days.

0: go see them at 6th and McVicker.
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2: A concerned mom may have saved lives. I'm Chris Foster, Fox News. Five people are in custody so far, accused of planning a drone and sniper attack on the UFC event on the White House South Lawn Sunday, and more arrests are expected. Fox's David Spunt in D.C.
3: Those involved in the alleged plot were arrested in Ohio, Nebraska, Missouri, and California. In Ohio, investigators say 19-year-old Tyson Proper's mother called police after she was concerned about her son's recent conduct, including firearms purchases and his communications with people online. Proper spoke to investigators. They say he spilled the beans on others across the country allegedly involved in the plot via different chat networks.
2: And we're told the review of one suspect's phone identified at least 23 users of the Signal messaging app discussing the plans. A senior White House official tells Fox we'll know over the next 2 or 3 weeks whether the memorandum of understanding with Iran to end the military conflict will turn into an actual agreement.
4: President Trump is explaining that there is a difference between giving Iran $300 billion and letting them have access to a $300 billion reconstruction fund.
5: We're allowed to go and invest if we wanted to someday in the future. We have no obligation whatsoever. It could be that Iran will turn out to be successful when they have oil.
4: The Wall Street Journal has an item that just crossed. The U.S. will allow Iran to immediately begin selling oil and fuel under the deal to end the war, offering Tehran an early financial incentive to wind down the conflict. People familiar with the agreement said the provision for waivers on sanctions on oil sales takes effect immediately.
2: Fox's Peter Ducey in Geneva, Switzerland there. An official signing of that memorandum is scheduled in Geneva Friday. The Trump administration is taking away the Education Department's oversight of special ed and civil rights complaints, shifting them to Health and Human Services and the Justice Department. On Wall Street, the Dow closes up another record high, 331. The NASDAQ, though, down 307. 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
18: You ever wake up in the middle of the night or maybe first thing in the morning and notice drool on your pillow? Unless you're sleeping next to someone who hasn't already seen all your good, bad, and ugly, it's probably not that big a deal and not anything to worry about unless it's something that just started happening recently. When people drool at night, it's often because of a stuffy nose, acid reflux, or being a mouth breather. People who sleep on their stomach or side are more likely to drool than someone who sleeps on their back. But in some cases, drooling at night can be a warning sign of something more serious, like dental issues, sleep apnea, or even early symptoms of Parkinson's disease. If you're at all concerned about this, the best place to start is with an ENT doctor, an ears, nose, and throat doctor. They can recommend a sleep study to possibly get some answers. I'm Dr. Sanjay Gupta, helping you live a better life.

0: 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I've been surfing here since I was a kid. Now, seeing my grandson out on the water, it means everything to me. Watching him and taking in the blue waves, the sea breeze, the blurry horizon.
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1: 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And I'm very happy to welcome back to the Guy Benson Show our friend Brad Thor, who's a New York Times number one best-selling author of now dozens of thrillers. I read them every year. I look forward to these Harvath novels, a reference to his protagonist, Scott Harvath, every summer. And the 25th book in the Harvath series is now out today. And Brad was kind enough to give me an advanced copy. I blew through it. I read it last week and enjoyed it immensely, as always. Brad, congratulations. Welcome back to the show.
2: Well, thank you, Guy, and thanks for having me back on the show.
1: 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Your fans know him well, but there are probably some potential new fans out there who may not be familiar with you, as we have this growing experience.

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0: Benson Show. I saw there was a press release from Governor Gavin Newsom blaming oil companies and gasoline companies for their branded gasoline leading to higher prices. That's the latest excuse that he's trying to lay at the feet of someone else, when the reality is the reason gas is so expensive, far more in California than most of the rest of the country, is because of taxes and regulations and fees imposed by the government of California. Based on the data that I've seen, and it's all documented, every gallon of gasoline in California has between $1 and $1.50 of those taxes and fees built into it. That's policy. That's the government's fault. This scapegoating is so pathetic and lazy. And by the way, on this front, comfortably smug from the Ruthless podcast, he had a funny point. He noted that Gavin Newsom has attacked now branded gasoline at the same time his wine company is selling, for instance, an 876 bottle of wine. It's branded. It's called Plump Jack. So he loves that brand and charging a lot more for that wine compared to, you know, the average bottle of wine that you might pick up at the liquor store or the grocery store because of the brand that's slapped on it. He's not selling empty bottles with no logo. He doesn't really have a problem with brands. He has a political problem, and he wants to blame Storm and share that around to everyone other than the truest culprit here, which is the government he leads in California. It is shameless, but that's Gavin Newsom. So both a quick policy lesson and yet another study in hypocrisy there that we wanted to bring to you on the Guy Benson Show, and we'll be right back.
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7: A potential terror attack stopped. I'm Lisa Lacera, Fox News. The FBI says it broke up a plot to target last weekend's UFC event at the White House.
8: Federal officials have made arrests in California, Missouri, Nebraska, and Ohio and continue to investigate a network accused of planning to set off explosive drones and sniper fire at Sunday's UFC Freedom 250 event. The FBI became aware of the plot last Wednesday after a parent of 19-year-old Tyson Proper alerted police to concerning behavior. He was arrested near Columbus, Ohio. Court filings say investigators learned from Proper of a Signal group chat involving as many as 23 individuals calling itself Vanguard of the Old. At least five suspects have been arrested.
7: Fox's Sharon Halpern at the White House. Two senior U.S. officials tell Fox Secret Service leadership is disappointed with FBI Director Kash Patel for announcing the breakup of the plot. Sources say they had a plan to originally wait because not all the suspects were in custody. At the G7 conference in France, President Trump emphasized a key component of the Iran deal that Iran won't have a nuclear weapon.
9: They won't have one to buy, to develop. They will not have a nuclear weapon.
7: Vice President Vance had to travel to Switzerland to sign the agreement Friday. The Air Force releasing new details into yesterday's crash at Edwards Air Force Base in Southern California that killed everyone on board.
10: AirNav Systems flight tracking data shows the B-52 bomber made a sharp right to the northeast after taking off at Edwards Air Force Base Monday, nearly completing a 180-degree turn before falling at a rate of descent of more than 5,000 feet per 60 seconds. Or nearly 1 mile per minute. The aircraft crashing and bursting into flames, killing all eight people on board.
7: Fox's Kristen Goodwin. The investigation into the crash could take 6 months. 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
13: 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Because when it comes to your vehicle, family takes care of its own. Harrison Family Motors, where trust and expertise meet. 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